0: That song carries a little extra special meaning for me, and if you're an Atlanta Braves fan, you might know why. I go to a lot of Braves games down at Truist Park, and whenever the Braves hit a home run, that's the song they play. Gone like a freight train, gone like yesterday. My heart rate goes up every time I hear that song. Montgomery Gentry on Pure American Country, part of our Polar Opposites pair, and before that, you heard Rascal Flatts and Here. And interestingly enough, Jeffrey Steele, co-writer of both of them. Coming up next on Pure American Country, music from Dierks Bentley, Scotty McCreery, and more. Don't go anywhere.
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0: Hey, it's Zach Bennett doing my best to continue the legacy of the great Bill Cody here on Pure American Country. Well, Dierks Bentley, Josh Keir, and Chris Tompkins started with a question. What happens when a groom gets left before the wedding but can't get his money back for the honeymoon? Well, their answer was to send him to Cancun by himself, surround him with strangers, and let the celebration cover up a broken heart. Dierks said the song's funny on the surface, but there's a real loneliness underneath it. See if you can hear it. Drunk on a Plane, one of the biggest hits of Dierks Bentley's career, is right now on Pure American Country.
1: I took-

0: See, I don't know if I could get drunk on a plane because my motion sickness would like kick in and it would just not be a good scene for anybody. Dierks Bentley, though, made it a big country hit, number one on the airplay chart. And the video let Dierks use another part of his real life. You know, Dierks is a licensed pilot. He's actually on the airport board here in Nashville. So he played both the performer and the man in the cockpit and he knew what he was doing. The clip later won video honors from both the CMA and the ACM. Well, our next song was written by Scotty McCreery along with Frank Rogers and Monty Criswell. It happened after Scotty lost his grandfather. The writers built it around the small moments that people always want to hold on to a little longer, including Scotty's early days with the woman he would eventually marry. First time he ever performed this song was on the stage of the Grand Ole Opry in 2016, got a standing ovation for it. And at the time, Scotty was without a record deal, so he actually released the single independently. It would break onto the country charts and really help launch the next chapter of his career. Eventually, became his first ever country number one. Scotty McCreery, here's 5 more minutes on Pure American Country.
1: 8 years.

0: Scotty McCreery, 5 more minutes after Dierks Bentley's drunk on a plane. I'm Zach Bennett. This is Pure American Country. Coming up next, your hellos and hometowns. We'll kick it off with a hit from Bailey Zimmerman.
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7: 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I'm Zach Bennett, carrying the torch for Bill Cody. 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Again, that number, 615-669-6650. We did polar opposites earlier. We're going to go to polar opposite ends of the country for Hellos and Hometowns. Greg in Medford, Oregon. Lisa in Florence, South Carolina. Hey to both of you tuned in today. And then Caleb stuck right there in the middle in Wichita, Kansas. And he wanted to hear the new one from Bailey Zimmerman. A lot of cooks in the kitchen on this song. Bailey wrote it with Gavin Lucas, Heath Warren, Elsie Juber, Tucker Bethard, Austin Shawn produced it. But Bailey has said this is his most autobiographical song yet. Said he built it around the truck that witnessed the miles, the conversations, and the growing pains that shaped him before country radio ever knew who he was. For Caleb, here's Bailey Zimmerman and Chevy Silverado.

Bailey Zimmerman, Chevy Silverado, pure American country. More hellos and hometowns to get to. Donna is in Dover. Marcus is listening in Abilene, Texas. And Renee is up in Grand Rapids, Michigan. Renee wanted to hear Lori Morgan. Here's What Part of No, Lori Morgan on pure American country.

0: That's Mel McDaniel taking us to Louisiana on a Saturday night, and that request going out to Marcus in Abilene, Texas. Bob McDill wrote that song, Country Music Hall of Famer. Don Williams actually recorded it before Mel did. Larry Rogers produced Mel's version, which went all the way to the top 10 in 1981 and became one of the records the audiences just expected to hear every time Mel walked on stage. I'm Zach Bennett. This is Pure American Country. Remember, your hellos and hometowns are welcome anytime. Give us a call or leave us a text at 615-669-6650. Later on, we'll take you back to 1988 for another Spotlight Year segment. We've got some Vern Gosden, Keith Whitley on the way.
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8: Zach Bennett here, carrying the torch for Bill Cody on Pure American Country. This next song began with a real breakup, but the person who lived it was not the artist who eventually took the song to number one. Hillary Scott of Lady A brought the experience into a writing session with Luke Laird and another Hillary, Hillary Lindsay. And rather than write a dramatic revenge song, they focused on the smaller evidence that healing has started. Getting through a morning, making an ordinary decision, and realizing that pain no longer controls every minute of the day. Well, Sarah Evans heard the song while rebuilding her own recording career. Tony Brown would produce her version, and Hillary Scott actually sings background vocals on it, leaving the original writer's voice quietly inside the finished record. The song also appeared on the soundtrack to the movie Country Strong, which helped introduce it before Sarah's single completed its climb at radio. It would become Sarah's fifth country number one, her first trip back to the top in about 6 years, and eventually the first song she ever did that would become platinum certified. And that achievement mattered because it wasn't presented as a comeback built on nostalgia. It sounded like Sarah Evans in the present tense, controlled, clear, and gradually gaining power as the arrangement rises. Here's Sarah Evans, a little bit stronger on Pure American Country.
9: Whoa.

Sarah Evans and A Little Bit Stronger on Pure American Country. Coming up, another trip back to 1988. On the way, music from Vern Gosden, Keith Whitley, Tanya Tucker, and more. Don't go anywhere. This is Pure American Country.

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2: Well, let's take one more spin through 1988 here on Pure American Country. I'm Zach Bennett, carrying the torch for Bill Cody. And before we get to our final stretch of music from that year, here's what else was happening. The Los Angeles Dodgers defeated the Oakland A's 4-1 in the World Series, and one of the most memorable baseball images of all time happened then. Kirk Gibson's pinch hit home run in Game 1. He was pumping his fist as he made his way around the bases. Wildfires affected almost 800,000 acres in and around Yellowstone National Park, more than a third of the park's total area. And the world's first AIDS Day was observed on December 1st, creating an annual international focus on awareness, prevention, and remembrance. And in country music, Vern Gosden built a number one tribute to the records that taught him how country heartbreak should sound. Vern wrote this song with Hank Cochran, Buddy Cannon, and Dean Dillon. Bob Montgomery produced it. And the lyric calls for an Ernest Tubb record on the jukebox while also tipping its hat to Lefty Frizzell and Hank Williams. From our spotlight year of 1988, here's Vern Gosden and Set 'Em Up Joe.

They nicknamed him The Voice, and you just heard why. Set him up, Joe, from Vern Gosden. Our spotlight year is 1988 on Pure American Country. This next song was written by Bob McDill after an idea struck him while watching the movie California Suite. In one scene in that movie, Maggie Smith's character asks her husband not to close his eyes, and McDill heard the emotional possibility in that one simple request. Garth Fundis and Keith Whitley would produce the recording. It would become the first of three number ones from Keith's album of the same name, and was Billboard's number one single for all of 1988. That would be the last album that Keith released during his lifetime, making the record both a career breakthrough and part of a legacy cut painfully short. Keith Whitley, Don't Close Your Eyes on Pure American Country. And

0: back-to-back songs from 1988, and both of those artists in the Hall of Fame, Keith Whitley and now Tanya Tucker, Strong Enough to Bend. Well, that wraps up this week's Pure American Country. I'm Zach Bennett, proud to continue the legacy of the great Bill Cody. Thank you for making room for us this week. Pure American Country, written and produced and engineered by me, Zach Bennett. Our executive producer is Martin Davis. And until next time, take care of yourself and always keep a great country song close by.
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the time with those crazy friends of mine. 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
1: 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I teased at life

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come back, it's up to you. But remember, I won't allow the things you used to do. You're gonna have to toe the mark and walk the line. This time will be the last time. This time, if I should feel unwanted,

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Bonner's nearly gone. The injector ports are stripped, and that ain't all. The torque converter's running low on the torque, and that water pump's nearly down a quart. We caught it all in time, so you're in luck. He said, I've got the time and I've got the parts. Just give me the word and I'm ready to start. I think we can

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He said, "So am I." 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And he said, "What do you think? I don't hold nothing back." Well, I gave him my most sorrowful look, and I said, "This song's got a broken hook, but I can order you a new one from Nashville, but it won't be cheap. And I know you've been using a cut rate thesaurus, cause your adverbs are backed up into your chorus. Now your verse is running on verbs that are way too weak.

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1: Well, I guess it was back in 63 when eating my cooking got the better of me, so I asked this little girl I was going with to be my wife. Well, she said she would, so I said I do. But I'd have said I wouldn't if I'd have just knew how saying I do was gonna screw up all of my life. Well, the first few years weren't all

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Didn't take me long to figure out how far in the toilet I was. I'm telling you, they have made a mistake, cause it adds up to more than this cowboy makes. Besides, everything I ever had worth taking, they've already took. While she's living like a queen on alimony,

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I'm gonna be carrying food stamps. You get it, Judge? I'm gonna be just. That's not funny, huh?

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When I'm down in the dumps, and she nurses my lumps,

like a bum, 'cause I spent my last dime on a worthless old friend on a drunken weekend. I've done it

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I'm your host, Tracy LeBlanc, Chief Community Engagement Officer at Western New York Independent Living. 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
1: Glad to be here. Thank you.
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0: This is your 10th year hosting the Overdose Awareness Rally in Lockport. So let's start with the discussion with a basic overview of what the rally is and how it got started.
1: Absolutely. So it's hard to believe that we're celebrating the 10th annual International Overdose Awareness Day rally here in Lockport. And what started as a small gathering of people who had been impacted by addiction and overdose has grown into what I would say is the largest community awareness event in Niagara County, undoubtedly. The rally was created to honor those that we've lost to overdose, support the families and friends who continue to grieve, celebrate the lives of those in recovery, and educate our community about prevention, treatment, and hope. Over the past decade, we've watched our community come together in incredible ways. We've seen people who once attended seeking help now return several years later, year after year, sharing their own stories, and that's what this event is really all about. Remembering, educating, reducing stigma, and reminding people that recovery is possible and they're not alone.
0: Can you give us an overview of what activities will take place during the event?
1: Absolutely. There's truly something for everybody, even if they think that they might not leave with more resources when they got there. We'll have community agencies from across Western New York providing a plethora of information about treatment, recovery support, mental health services, housing, veteran services, family supports, and many other community resources. Throughout the evening, we'll even hear from guest speakers who have their own lived experience, family members who have been impacted by overdose themselves, and professionals working every day to save lives and impact people.
0: Narcan training is one of the opportunities offered at the event. Can you tell us what Narcan is and what the training entails?
2: Of course. Narcan is the brand name for naloxone, which is a medication that can rapidly reverse an opioid overdose. It's safe, easy to use, and has saved hundreds of thousands of lives across the country and several throughout here in Niagara and Erie County. During the training, participants can learn how to recognize the signs of an opioid overdose, how to properly administer Narcan, what to do while waiting for emergency responders, and why it's so important to always call 911 first, even after Narcan is given.
0: What can you tell us about the remembrance table at the event?
2: The remembrance table is one of the most meaningful parts of the evening. Families are invited to bring photographs or memorial items honoring loved ones they have lost to overdose. Throughout the event, people quietly visit the table, read the names, look at the pictures, and remember the lives behind the statistics.
0: Why is it important that we hold an event like this one annually?
1: It's a great question, Tracy. It's because addiction doesn't take a year off or a day off, and neither should our efforts to educate our community, to support those in recovery and family members, and bring more hope to our community.
0: Great. Can you remind us again of the date, time, and place for the event?
2: Of course. 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
0: Great. 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

0: cause time has made a change in me.
1: Time has made a change.

was resting one evening by the side of the road when I saw an old farmer in a field he'd just hoed. His face was brown and all wrinkled by the sun and the wind, and he was talking to the Lord just like he'd be talking to a friend. "Well, sir," he said with his voice calm and quiet, "them corn tassels need sacking, and I ain't got no string to tie it. Hadn't rained in so long that the fields is mighty dusty, and it's been so unbearable hot that the kids is even getting fussy. Now that grass down in the pasture, it should be knee high. If we could just have a little shower, Lord, it might keep the cow from going dry. Oh, but listen to me talking, Lord, you'd think I wasn't grateful. Why, if you didn't know me so well, you'd probably think I was downright hateful. You'd think I forgot all about that new calf that you sent, and the money that came in the mail and took care of the rent. Ma's cold's better, and Johnny's home from the Navy. Oh, and that good Sunday dinner of chicken and dumplings and gravy. And that new preacher you sent us, Lord, he sure is a fine young man. Why, he's just converting them sinners to beat the band. Well, I guess I'll mosey on home now, Lord. I won't take no more of your time. I guess there's plenty of folks hereabouts waiting to ring your line. Evening to you, Lord, and watch over us tonight. And don't you worry about us none, Lord. No, sir, 'cause everything's gonna be

Greetings, everyone. The Bible True Gospel Radio Service is now on the air. You're tuned to the Holy Temple Church of the Lord Jesus Christ of the Apostolic Faith. Bishop Randy Mack, Pastor and General Overseer. 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

0: Now we ask you about some prayer meditations. Elder Chambers shall lead us in prayer.
1: Eternal Father and our Lord Jesus Christ, we want to thank you again, Lord God, for another day that you have added to this human family. Lord God, we thank you for your wonderful grace and your mercy towards us, even in these last and evil days. Lord God, even as this broadcast is going up by way of radio, we're praying, Lord God, that you'll touch your people everywhere, even those in radio land, right here, Lord God, in the church. We pray, Lord God, that you send out your word. Heal and deliver. Remember those that are cast down. Lord God, those that are mourning, those that are oppressed of the devil. Lord God, we're praying for those that are in darkness. Send out the light, Lord God, that somebody will cry out, oh, Father, I need to be baptized. Somebody will run and cry out, what shall I do to be saved? Lord God, we are praying for those in the nursing home. Oh, God, those in the hospital. Lord God, those in the prison. Lord God, send a word of encouragement. Lord, we thank you again for this wonderful gospel that you yourself brought down from heaven. Help us to live holy. Lord God, we're thanking you, Lord God, for such a wonderful blessing. Oh, Father, we're praying, Lord God, for the choir as they sing the songs of Zion, that somebody's heart will be encouraged. Someone will be refreshed. Lord, touch here and there. Bless us, Lord God, and help us to continue to hold on, even in these last and evil days. Lord God, we pray that when you come back for your glorious church, we too shall be found worthy to be in that number to help crown you, Lord of Lords and King of Kings. These mercies we ask and pray for in the precious name of Jesus Christ, even for the glory of God. Amen.

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0: than a man who will lay down his life for another man. 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No, no, no. No, no, no.
1: Yeah.
0: No, no, no.
1: Yeah.
0: Greater love than a man who will lay down his life for a

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Now, in case you're interested in reading some biblical literature, the mailing address is Bishop Randy Mack, P.O. Box 523, Bronx, New York, zip code 10457. It will be sent to you free of charge. To all the bishops, elders, ministers, deacons, brethren, charge of work, holy greeting in the name of Jesus Christ, our blessed Savior and soon coming King. Thanking him for his great love and his mercy towards us in these last and closing days of the sixth dispensation. I thank God for the great hope we have in God. We approach our annual Young People Organization Youth Fellowship Service, which will be held in Cleveland, Ohio at Disciple Christian Church, 3663 Mayfield Road, Cleveland Heights, Ohio, on Thursday, November the 27th. Where prayer begins at 12 noonday, followed by Young People Talent Service and the Word of God. On Friday, November the 28th, 2025, we'll be having our Young People Workshop that will begin at 11 a.m. And our regular workshop will begin with prayer at 6 p.m. We encourage all the youth to attend. We are looking forward to a glorious time in the Lord and invite you to come and fellowship with us. However, if you are not able to attend these, send in your financial report to help in these great work. Come thou with us, we will do thee good. Sincerely, Bishop Randy Mack, Pastor and General Overseer, Minister Eric Lennon, President of the Young People, Archdeacon Lamar Lennon, Archdeacon Lamar Newton, Assistant. Remember now thy Creator in the days of thy youth. Now at this time, it is my pleasure to present unto you from the Holy Temple Church of the Lord Jesus Christ, the next voice you hear, the Pastor and General Overseer, Honorable Bishop Randy Mack.

0: Let's give the Lord a hand clap today. Lord, I'll be worthy to be praised. Amen. We do honor our Lord and Savior, Jesus Christ, who we give all the glory, all the honor, and all the praises. Certainly, indeed, it's due unto him. I do honor him and I thank him for all that he has done for me from the time I was conceived in my mother's womb to this moment. I want to tell the Lord thank you. I want to tell him that I love him and I appreciate him for his goodness and his love and his mercies and his kindness. Amen. He's been better to me than I've been to my own self.
1: Yes.
0: And I want to thank him, amen, for that. This is the Holy Temple Church of the Lord Jesus Christ of the Apostolic Faith. We're located at 2075 Clinton Avenue here in Bronx, New York. We thank God, amen, for each and every one of you. Amen. We do have other churches throughout other states and cities, and we thank God, amen, for you that desire to visit us free to do so. We thank God, amen, that the Lord has afforded this opportunity once again that we can come to you with the word of God, knowing that that is the only thing that is going to save this dying world. And even as the song said, there is nothing God cannot do. Amen. I'm glad that God did not leave us without help. And there is nothing that God cannot do. Amen. He'll move every mountain. He'll dry up every sea. He'll make something when there is not even nothing. So I don't care what anybody faced with. I don't care what you're looking at. I don't care what you're feeling. I'm here to tell you there is nothing that God cannot do. Amen. Nothing that God cannot do. You gotta, amen, take God at his word.
1: Hallelujah.
0: Amen. Sometimes you don't even know, amen, on this spiritual journey. Amen. You come up with battles, but that spiritual thing that you are facing, I want to tell you, amen, God can handle that too.
1: That's it.
0: Amen. You that's out there struggling and striving, amen, and fighting and battling with this old flesh, amen, God, amen, can control that and take care of all that. A lot of folks, amen, can be lost because of the flesh. And I say to you today, don't follow the flesh, amen, but follow the spirit.
1: Amen.
0: Amen. One thing about the flesh love pleasure, comfort, and revenge. That's what the flesh wants. The flesh want pleasure. The flesh want, amen, not only just pleasure, but it want comfort and it want revenge. And in order for a man and a woman to please God, they got to get out the flesh. And the flesh is that old human, natural, sinful nature that we were born with and that we have to deal with on a constant basis if we don't crucify it. Amen. Now, the devil will always have something to say.
2: Amen.
0: Oh, yeah. The devil will always have some type enticement for you. But that's why man and woman is going to have to keep the flesh under subjection. And when that person can keep the flesh under subjection, it makes their way more easier to please God.
1: That's it.
0: I'm saying don't follow the flesh, but follow the spirit.

0: Spirit. Amen. Even Paul said over there in Corinthians, you have to even bring your body under subjection.
1: Oh, yes.
0: Well, come on now.
1: Yes.
0: Amen. You got to even bring your body under subjection. Your body will get out of place and get urges and get desires. And if you don't, amen, control it, you will be found out of the word of God. Oh, yeah. That's what Paul say now. You got to even bring your body under subjection. Sometimes this body want to crave and go after things.
1: Oh, yes.
0: Come on, somebody know what I'm talking about. Yeah. Folks act like, no, I don't have nothing. Let me tell you something. You ain't fooling me. Amen. The devil got temptation for everybody.
1: Oh, yes.
0: Amen.
1: Oh,
0: and
1: yes.
0: Especially those that in the church. Especially those that want to do the right thing. When a man and a woman want to do the right thing, you just enter the arena to fight the devil. Oh, yes. If the devil ain't fighting you and tempting you and trying to bother you, you ain't doing nothing.
2: Amen.
0: You ain't got no, you don't have an effective spiritual life. People that got in effective spiritual life, they got a battle with the devil.
2: Amen.
0: Because the flesh is warring against the spirit, and the spirit is warring against the flesh. I see why the Bible says you can't please God in the flesh. I say to you today, don't follow the flesh, but follow the spirit. There's danger. Get me Romans here, 8 and 13. You follow me in the Bible now. You that's out there, think you can serve God and walk in your flesh, you will die. You're not going to win. You're not going to win. I know the flesh out there battling, want to go one way, spirit want to go another way, but let me tell you something. You, a man and a woman, cannot please God walking in the flesh.
2: Amen.
0: They got to get out the flesh in order to please God. The flesh will make you doubt God.
1: Right about that, Bishop.
0: Oh, yes. I say the flesh will make you doubt God. You'll get in the battle with your flesh, and your flesh will have you saying, is there really a God? That flesh is so wicked and work against you so bad that it would have you questioning, is there really a God? Because if it is, why I'm suffering this? Why I'm dealing with this? Why are my prayers going unanswered? Oh, yes.
1: Sure.
0: You in the battle with the flesh.
1: Hallelujah.
0: The flesh will make you doubt God.
1: Oh, yes.
0: The flesh will make you question salvation. Tell you now, you've been praying. Why are you not answering me? Is there really a God? Some folk, that flesh get them down so bad that they want to commit suicide. Oh, yes. The devil got a suicide spirit going around. Want you to make a permanent decision over a temporary situation. That's when you commit suicide, you have made a decision. You have made a permanent decision over something that's temporary. Because whatever you say got you so pressured and got you so down that you feel like you gotta die, if you wait on God and trust him, God will turn that thing.
1: Oh, yes.
0: For the Bible say that weeping might endure for a night,
1: but
0: joy cometh
1: in the morning.
0: That thing ain't gonna last always. That situation is not gonna be there all the time. It's just temporary. Because soon and later, God will turn it.
1: Oh, yeah. Oh, yeah.
0: I heard David say it, amen, when he turned again the captivity of Zion.
1: Yes, Lord.
0: Let me tell you something. Don't you kill yourself.
1: That's it. Come on, Bishop.
0: Don't you kill yourself.

0: Hallelujah.
1: Lord, help me in here. Don't you check your life. Don't you walk away from God and go back in the hands of the devil because you're going through something that's temporary.
0: Oh, yes. Amen.
1: Oh, yes. You're going through something temporary. And the devil trying to make you feel like, no, it's going to be like this forever. Sometimes we sing the song, I'm so glad. Trouble don't last always. Hallelujah. Because it does not last always. It doesn't last always. But the devil wants you to make a permanent decision over a temporary situation. He knows that it ain't going to be this way.
0: That's it.
1: If you can roll with the punches. Hallelujah to God. If you can hold out to the break of day, God will turn it. Hallelujah to God. God will turn it. I believe you better let me hear what David say here now.
0: Psalm 126.
1: That's it.
0: When the Lord turn again.
1: Listen, when the Lord
0: turn again.
1: Turn again.
0: The captive.
1: In other words, he must have turned it before.
0: Come on.
1: Come on now. He must have turned it before in order for it to be turned again. He can turn some things. And I found out that God could do things in his time.
0: Oh, yes.
1: But because you in a battle with the flesh said, no, I should have, this thing should have turned last week, last year, last month. But let me tell you something, God's time is not your time.
0: That's right.
1: God's time is not my time, but God's time is his time. It's his appointed time. Oh, yeah. You that's out there, the devil tell you to throw the towel in and commit suicide. You got so much trouble, you say. You got so much burden, and you've been hurt and bruised so bad till you want to end your life. Let me tell you something. That's a temporary situation. Because by God said he could bring into judgment everything. Hallelujah to God. Whether it be good or bad, he could bring it all into judgment.
0: Oh, yes.
1: You in a battle with your flesh, but I'll tell you one thing. God can win. Hallelujah to God. Stop fighting in the flesh. But you got to fight the flesh with the spirit. You got to use prayer, fasting, and the word of God. You got to use faith. Holy God, you got to use faith. You got to use faith to fight that devil. Amen. For the Bible said we wrestle not against flesh and blood. And see, that's the thing. We fighting the unseen.
0: That's it.
1: Come on, somebody.
0: Oh, yes.
1: When you in a battle with the flesh, sometimes you fighting, and that's what makes it so challenging, because you are fighting the unseen. You can't see the enemy. You can't see that spirit that's trying to take you out.
0: Oh, yes.
1: It's unseen. And that's what makes it so hard. You cannot see all the time what you're dealing with. Sometimes you don't even understand why you're going through certain things. Sometimes you just don't get, you can't grasp why is this occurring in my life at this time. Or you're fighting the unknown. It's like you're in the dark. That's why you got to use faith.
2: Yes, sir. Yes, sir.
1: Glory to God. You got to use faith.
0: That's it.
1: And faith is like taking a risk.
2: Oh, yeah.
1: It's like stepping out there when you don't see the stairs.
2: Oh, yeah.
1: It's like stepping out there when you don't see the floor.
2: That's right. Oh, that's right.
1: But you got to believe that there's something out there that's going to hold me up.
2: Yes, sir.
1: Hey. Yes, sir. Hallelujah to God. Yes. Faith is the substance of things hoped for.
0: The evidence are not seen.
1: Of things that you can't even see.
0: Praise God.
1: See, when you're dealing with faith, you don't see it all the time.
0: That's it.
1: Hallelujah. You can't see it all the time now.
0: That's it, Bishop.
1: You don't see faith, but faith is that complete confidence and that complete amen trust in something or someone. Help me, Lord, in here. Tell me what the Bible says now.
0: Now faith.
1: Now faith.
0: It's the substance of
1: we in Hebrew now.
0: Hebrew 11.
1: Chapter 11.
0: And 1.
1: Yes.
0: Now, faith is itself.

0: Faith is the substance
1: of things,
0: of things hoped for. Listen, the Bible says hope that is seen is not hope. So now you might not see it right now, but step out on God. Come on.
1: Faith is the substance of things hoped for.
0: Substance of things hoped for.
1: The evidence of things.
0: The evidence of things.
1: For by it. The elders obtained a good report.
0: You can get a good report. Yeah. Hallelujah to God. You can get a good report. Going back there now to amen to Psalm.
1: When the Lord turn again.
0: Listen, it ain't gonna last always. It ain't gonna last always. It's just temporary.
1: Oh, yes.
0: Amen. Weeping might endure for a night, but joy cometh in the morning. Hallelujah to God. It'll come. Amen. It'll come.
1: Oh, yes.
0: Devil tell you, listen, no. Give up. Go kill yourself. Going back out in the world. You can't live this. The devil was always a liar, and he's still one.
1: That's it.
0: Many people out there in a battle with the flesh. The flesh want to go left, and the spirit want to go right. But let me tell you something. You don't ever follow your flesh. Get me Romans 8 and 13. Don't ever follow your flesh. You that's out there battling, you in a battle with the flesh. And the flesh got urges. The flesh got desires. The flesh got revengeful ways. It loved pleasure. It loved comfort. It would rather to choose comfort rather than righteousness.
1: That's it.
0: Oh yes, it does. You're in a battle with the flesh. Somebody in the battle with the flesh. And you got to decide whether to go the flesh way or God way. But let me help you out. Don't ever go the flesh way. Come on, what the Bible say in Romans 8
1: Romans
0: and 13?
1: Romans 8, 13.
0: Yes.
1: For if ye live after the flesh.
0: Everybody that live after the flesh.
1: Ye shall die.
0: You're going to die. So don't go the way of the flesh. Don't go the way of the flesh.
1: Right about that, bitch.
0: I don't care what the opportunity is. Don't go to, you know, get me Joseph here. In Genesis 39, start me, I believe, about the 7th verse. The ex black some time here. Don't ever go the way of the flesh. I know you're out there battling with the flesh. I know you're in a battle with the flesh. The flesh say, don't go to church. Don't live holy. Stay out there. Stay on your weed. Stay on your drugs. Stay with that man. Stay with that woman. Keep fornicating and know you're not married. Stay in that adulterous relationship. Keep shacking. Folks, preachers don't preach that. People living together, sleeping in the same bed night after night, and know they're not married. That's a defiled bed.
1: Oh, yes.
0: I can say that now. Because the Bible said that the bed is undefiled
1: to
0: a man and his wife. I know the world ain't got all this mess going on now, and they invite other people in their bedroom. I know that don't sound good. But let me tell you something. When you do that, it's not your bed is defiled. See, that's the flesh. It ain't satisfied with one person. Oh, come on now. They done got quiet up in here. Hallelujah. Flesh ain't satisfied with one legal husband. Flesh ain't satisfied with one legal wife. They want others. In a battle with the flesh out there. The flesh will look at everything. They can have a woman under their arm and looking over there at the table at somebody else. That's the flesh. That woman can be with her husband and looking at the bartender who's serving the food, looking at the waitress. Could you bring me some more salt? She ain't want no soul. She want attention. This is cold. Could you reheat this for me? Want attention. Some of them go out by themselves.

0: Uh-oh. They didn't want to take nobody with, because I want to have all, and they just keep going there. Especially to get a opposite sex waitress or waiter. All right, I guess that's a message for another day. Come on, Reed.
1: Genesis 39.
0: People in the battle with the flesh.
1: Oh, yes.
0: They in the battle with the flesh. Amen. Somebody said, nah, I got that. But let me tell you something, they ain't on the battle. When you choosing between loving and hating somebody, you in the battle with the flesh. Uh-oh. Some folk choosing, got to choose. Do I love? I don't know if I don't love this person. I don't love them. And you trying to love, then you hate, love, hate. You in battle with the flesh. Yeah. Amen. Amen. Don't have to love your husband. Got to choose whether I really love him or not. I'm tired of him. I need a break. Now, y'all might get mad at me, but some folks, they get mad and they talk. They tell their spouse, I need to go away. I ain't never used to hear no stuff like that. I ain't never tell my wife, I'm just going away. I need to get a break. Uh-oh. Go ahead and get mad now. Some folks, these days, even modern marriage, folks get married and they tell their husband or they tell their wife, I'm going away for a while. I need a break. Uh-oh. I need a break. I gotta get away. And they gone for a week or two, staying in a hotel by themselves. Then left their husband at home, and then left their wife at home. I know the devil don't like it. You in the battle with the flesh.
2: Yes, sir.
0: You don't get married to separate.
2: No, sir.
0: Come on. You don't get married to separate. But in this modern society, the devil done put people in a battle with the flesh.
2: Oh, yeah.
0: I can't take this, so what I'm going to do, I'm going away. And don't put me in that mess. Don't come and say, I want to have permission. It's for right for me to go, because I'm going to tell you, you done talk it over to your spouse. You ain't going to put me in that mess. Because then they'll run and say, well, I got permission from the bishop. The bishop and your husband. The bishop and your wife. Oh, help me, Holy Ghost.
1: Praise God.
0: Some people try to throw the pulpit in it.
1: Yes.
0: I can't tell you to go leave your husband for 3 weeks. Leave your wife for 3 weeks. And then they don't even tell the husband. They come tell the preacher. I know, it's all right. I need permission. And want me to say yes. And then they go tell him. Bishop said I can go for 3 weeks. You ain't married to the bishop. Lord, help me here. Them false preachers will do that now. But you ain't married to the bishop. Lord, I done got quiet. Amen. You in a battle with the flesh. They done got married and said, listen now, this marriage is rocking and rolling and shaking and turning over and everything else. I need a break. When you fool around this, they in the battle of the flesh, they'll leave you a note. Or send you a text. When they're 75 miles away, almost to their destination. I want you to know I'm out of time, I need a break, and I'll be back next month. You in a battle with the flesh. That ain't God living. That's fleshly living. Tell me what the Bible saying now.
1: Genesis 39, verse 7.
0: Yes.
1: And it came to pass.
0: Listen. Now I want you to go back there, hold on, I know, go take me back there to Roman quickly right there. When you walking after the flesh, when a man and a woman do that, they're living after their flesh.
1: Oh, yes.
0: Amen. In the same house. Oh, Lord, help me. And the man got his own room, the woman got their own room, and they both then went to the hardware store and got keys.
3: Help, Lord.
0: And he got his door locked and she doesn't have a key to it. Vice versa, he got his door locked and then she can't get in.

0: You're living like the flesh.
1: Oh, yeah.
0: Oh, yes. You living like the flesh out there.
2: Man.
0: Come on, what did the Bible say?
2: Romans 8 and 13.
0: Yes.
2: For if you live after the
0: Listen.
2: Flesh.
0: Everybody that live after the flesh.
2: Ye shall die.
0: Now tell me, why would you want to go after this moment hearing what God said here? Hearing what the word said, you want to go live after the flesh after hearing that you know you could die?
2: Amen. That's it.
0: I want somebody that's living after the flesh to know you could die living after the flesh.
2: Oh, yes.
0: Living after the flesh. The flesh, don't go the way of the flesh. The flesh will go in there, and let's talk about Joseph here a little bit in Genesis 39, I believe in 7. Let me tell you something. You can't go, I don't care what kind of opportunity that you get. Don't let that opportunity pull you away from the things of God.
3: Amen.
2: Amen.
0: Right.
2: Amen.
0: I believe I said that Friday night. Every opportunity doesn't come from God. You better watch every opportunity. Every opportunity don't come from God.
2: That's it.
3: Amen.
0: You got to be able to disciple. I see why the Bible says, acknowledge the Lord in all thy ways. And he'll direct your path. You go after things. Let me tell you something. You better be careful. Some of them opportunities just are a package from the devil wrapped up in holy paper. Come on now. It make it look like it's holy and right, but when you take it out the bag, you got trouble. Tell me what the Bible says now.
2: Genesis 39.
0: Genesis 39 and verse 7.
2: And it came to pass.
0: Listen, had Joseph had a chance to follow the flesh, but he chose to go the way of the spirit. Come on.
2: It came to pass after these things.
0: It came to pass after these things.
2: That his master wife cast her eyes.
0: That his master wife
2: cast her eyes.
0: Cast their eyes.
2: And she said.
0: Let me tell you something. Some folk in a battle, somebody else want them. And you can't have them. But you're in a battle with the flesh.
2: Oh, yes.
0: And I find out if you tell people the right thing, that devil will leave you alone. Some folk don't tell the devil the right thing. Flesh, don't you know flesh love attention?
2: Oh, yeah.
0: Flesh love to be pampered.
1: Yes, sir.
0: Flesh wants somebody to pay attention to them.
1: Oh, yeah. Oh, yeah.
0: Some women take these advances to make their husband jealous.
1: Yeah.
0: Likewise, the husband take up on these passes to make the wife jealous. Because you're living after the flesh.
3: Amen.
0: Amen. Amen. Anytime you want to make your spouse jealous, you living after the flesh.
2: Oh, yes, that's it.
0: You ain't after the spirit. Well, she won't pay attention to me. He won't pay attention to me, so I do that. I do that to get them back so they can pay attention to me. You're living after the flesh. Come on.
2: And it came to pass.
0: It came to pass after these things.
2: That the master wife cast her eyes
0: upon Joseph. Upon Joseph.
2: And she said.
0: She said.
2: Lie with me.
0: Come on, I like you. I'm attracted to you. I want you. That's a battle in the flesh.
2: Oh, yes.
0: That's a battle. Joseph entered a battle with the flesh. She, you know, and let me tell you something. Women done got so bold these days. Don't y'all throw at me. Women done got so bold these days.
2: Oh, yes.
0: That's a battle. Joseph entered a battle with the flesh. She, you know, and let me tell you something. Women done got so bold these days. Don't y'all throw at me. Women done got so bold these days. That they'll chase a man. Oh, my God, I can't hear nothing. Hallelujah to God. They done got so bad, and you brothers, you men, you better watch that.
2: Oh, yes.
0: Because the Bible said, blessed is the man that what? Findeth a wife. That woman running you down, she gonna run you over, too. Uh-oh. Lord, help me in here.
3: Amen.
0: Amen. Watch it, man. You.

0: saw, you saw, oh, I tell you, I just love it when they come to me. If she'll run, run into you, she'll run you over too. That right there telling you, she already out of her place. All right, come on now. Don't tell Mr. 21st Century.
1: Come on, Richard.
0: I tell you, the Bible don't ain't got no expiration date.
2: That's right. That's right.
0: The Bible written in every century.
2: Oh yeah. Oh yeah.
0: I don't care what century come. The Bible right there waiting on it.
2: Yes, sir.
0: Cause I ain't no century could change the Word of God.
1: That's it, Bishop.
0: Some men in the battle with the flesh. Women in battle with the flesh. But I want to tell you, if you live after the flesh, you are going to die. Listen, look at how Joseph was in a battle with the flesh.
1: Yes.
0: This woman wanted him.
1: She said, lie with me.
0: She told him what she wanted. These women so bold these days, they don't wait on a man to find them. They ask for the number.

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3: 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I'm Mark Eicher. Welcome to Archives August, where we revisit classic messages from previous seasons. 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
4: Hi, I'm Pastor Michael Ziegler, and welcome to Archives August. I am joined by Reverend Dr. David Schmidt here as a conversation partner in the studio. Thanks for being here, David.
5: Oh, thank you for inviting me, Michael.
4: 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And the message we're going to hear today is one that I delivered 5 years ago, and it focused on the purpose of Jesus' parables, the why he told parables.
5: Good for us to think about what a parable is. They're such intriguing stories, and I think it's wonderful that we're taking time to listen to a whole set of parables and think through

0: how they interact with us.
1: The why and the what. What a parable is. Think about that as you hear this sermon. You remember that story? The one about the Good Samaritan, who saw the guy who had been mugged, left for dead on the side of the road. Other people passed him by, but the Samaritan stopped and helped. Or what about the story with the son? The one who demanded that his father give him his inheritance, and then he took all that money, skipped town, and wasted it on wild living, and then, after he was dead broke, returned to his father to see if he would somehow take him back. You don't have to be a religious person to recognize these stories. And those are just two of them. There are dozens and dozens more. Vivid, memorable stories about extravagant wedding banquets and lost sheep and tiny seeds that earn 1,000% return on investment. These stories have been speaking to people for generations, sort of like how Pixar movies have spoken to this generation, movies like Toy Story and Finding Nemo and Up. But these stories, the ones that I was mentioning, they've been around for a couple of thousand years. This kind of story is normally called a parable. A parable is a story that aims to say something true about life. And these stories that I mentioned, they all originate from one person, the most talked about person in human history, Jesus of Nazareth. So why did Jesus tell parables? Well, who doesn't like a good story? Stories connect. A story can take something complicated and make it simple. All good communicators tell stories, so why wouldn't Jesus use them? But if we thought that Jesus told stories only to be an engaging communicator, then it might be difficult for us to understand what happened to him eventually. You know, the whole crucifixion and all. See, people who dedicate their lives to telling moving stories, connecting with people, and emotionally enriching their lives, they don't normally get the death penalty. The authors of the Chicken Soup for the Soul books end up on bestseller lists, not death row. So Jesus, with all his engaging and vivid stories, how did he end up getting crucified? Before we try to answer that, how about we let Jesus speak for himself? Listen to some of his parables recorded in one of his biographies in the New Testament, the Gospel according to Mark. And as you listen, ask yourself, why did Jesus tell parables? It starts like this. Again, Jesus went out and began to teach beside the Sea of Galilee, and a giant crowd began to gather around him so that he got into a boat and stationed himself out on the sea, and the whole crowd was on the shore facing the sea. And he began to teach them many things in parables. And in his teaching, he was saying, listen, look, the farmer went out to sow his seed. And it happened, as he was sowing, some of the seed fell along the path, and the birds came and gobbled it up. Other seed fell on rocky ground, where it did not have much earth, and straightway it sprang up, because the earth was shallow. And when the sun came up, it was scorched, and since it had no root, it withered. Other seed fell into the weeds, and the thorns grew up and choked it, and it produced no grain. And other seeds fell into the good earth, the rich earth, and they proceeded to produce grain, growing and increasing and bearing, in one case 30 times more, in another case 60, and in another case 100 times more than what was sown. And he continued to say, whoever has ears to hear, listen. And when he

alone. Those who were around him, along with the 12 disciples, began to ask him about the parables. And he said to them, "To you is already given the mystery of the rule and reign of God. But to those on the outside, it's all in parables, so that they are looking and they look, but they do not see. And they are hearing and they hear, but they do not understand. Otherwise, they would turn and be forgiven." And he continued to say to them, "Do you not understand this parable? How then will you understand all the parables? The farmer is sowing the word." Some people are like those along the path where the word is being sown. When they hear, Satan, the adversary, straightway comes and takes away the word that was sown into them. Others are like those sown on the rocky ground. They are the ones who, when they hear the word, straightway receive it with excitement. But since they have no root in themselves, they endure only for a while. When trouble comes or persecution because of the word, straightway they stumble and fall. Others are like those sown among the thorns. They are the ones who have heard the word, but the cares of this present age, the deceitfulness of wealth, and the desires that come in with everything else choke the word, so that it proves fruitless. But the ones that were sown on the good earth, the rich earth, they're the ones who hear the word and receive it and produce a crop 30, 60, 100 times more than what was sown. And he continued to say to them, "A lamp is not brought in to be put under a basket or a bed, is it? Is it not brought in to be put on a lamp stand? Because nothing is hidden except to be brought into plain view. Nothing is concealed except to be brought to light. Whoever has ears to hear, listen up. But pay attention what you listen to. Because with the measure you use, it will be measured to you, and more will be added to you, so that the one who has more will be given, but to the one who has not, even what he has will be taken from him." And he went on to say, "The rule and reign of God is as if a man should scatter seed on the ground, and he sleeps and he rises day and night, and the seed sprouts and grows. How? He does not know. The earth brings forth on its own, automatically, first the blade, then the ear, then the full grain in the ear. And when the grain and the ear is ripe, he sends forth the harvesters, because the harvest has come." And he went on saying, "To what can we compare the rule and reign of God? And with what parable shall we present it? It is like a grain of mustard seed, which, when it's sown on the ground, is the smallest of all the seeds on the ground. Yet when it is sown, it grows up and becomes larger than all the garden plants. And it sends out great branches so that the birds of the air can find shelter in its shade." With many parables like this, he would publicly speak the message to them, just as they were able to hear. And he would not speak to them without a parable. But when he was alone with his own disciples, he would explain everything. Now on that same day, when evening had come, he says to his disciples, "Let's go across to the other side of the sea." And after they dismissed the crowd, they took him with them in the boat, because he was in the boat, and there were other boats with him. And then it happened. A furious windstorm, and the waves are beginning to break into the boat, so that now the boat's

starting to fill with water, but he was in the back of the boat on a cushion, asleep. And they wake him. "Teacher," they say, "teacher, does it not concern you that we are perishing?" And he awoke and rebuked the wind and says to the sea, "Quiet, be still." And the wind ceased, and everything was completely calm. "Why are you so afraid?" he said to them. "Do you still have no faith?" And they were filled with great fear. And they started saying to one another, "Who is this? That even the wind and the sea obey him?" That's from the Gospel according to Mark chapter 4. So, why did Jesus tell parables? We've already considered one answer to this question. We said that he taught in parables to connect with people. There's some truth to that answer. People came out in droves to hear Jesus talk. They walked for days, they skipped meals, they endured hardship, they exposed themselves to danger just so that they could stand on a crowded seashore out in the middle of nowhere and listen to this man talk. Yes, Jesus was an effective communicator. You don't get to be the most talked about person in history by being dull and boring. But if you've been listening to the Gospel of Mark with us, you'll know that Jesus' storytelling is just part of his program. Sometimes he would speak parabolically and figuratively, but he would also speak directly and literally with authority. He could preach a simple, straightforward message like, "Repent," that is, "Turn around, follow me, because the kingdom, the rule and reign of God is here." He said to the demon, "Be gone." He said to the sick, "Be healed." He said to the storm, "Be still." He said to the sinner, "I forgive you your sins." And that last one really got the religious leaders stirred up, because they knew that not just anyone can talk like that. No one can forgive sins but God alone, they said. It was upsetting to them because Jesus wasn't just telling stories. He was speaking in the name of God, with the authority of God, in the place of God, as the Son of God. And that's the kind of talk that can get a storyteller crucified. So it's not enough to say that Jesus told stories to connect with people. That might be the mission of Pixar or Disney, but not Jesus. Jesus' stories don't just connect, they point. The crowds connected with Jesus' stories. But for the disciples, these stories pointed them somewhere. The stories pointed them to the mystery of the coming kingdom of God, the rule and reign of God, to forgiveness and a restored relationship with God. And the longer they were with Jesus, the more they saw that he wasn't like any other teacher. You heard them. "What kind of person is this?" they asked. "Even the wind and the waves obey him." When a teacher tells a story, it's common for the student to ask, "What's the point?" Because that's what teachers do. They tell stories to make a point, an illustration of some topic or theme or lesson. But with the New Testament parables, it's Jesus himself. He's the point. He is the lamp on the stand that gives light to the house. He's the farmer out in the field laboring for the harvest. He is the word that is sown into the ground to die so that he can rise and send out his branches so that we might find shelter in his shade. So far, we've talked through two answers to this question. Why did Jesus tell parables? And we've discovered that Jesus' parables not only connect, they also point. But there's more. When we listen to Mark chapter 4, did you notice that Jesus himself gave a reason why he teaches in parables? He said that his stories are designed to divide. Pixar movies are designed to connect people.

0: crowds, but Jesus' stories divide crowds and draw in disciples. The crowd was captivated by Jesus' stories. They wanted part of what he has to offer, a life lesson, a moving story. And when they got what they wanted, they might say, "Oh, that was a good story. He made a good point." And then they go on with their lives. But the disciples linger with Jesus long after the crowd has lost interest. And the parables are designed to do this. They draw you in out of the lines of the crowd and into the circle of disciples. They prompt you to ask questions. What did that mean, Jesus? What was the point? See, the crowd came for a short while, but the disciple is drawn to Jesus for life. I heard a parable once about a boy who was captivated watching a butterfly. He saw it floating almost effortlessly, gliding from flower to flower. He'd never seen anything like it before. The bright color of its wings, the fluid yet unpredictable flight path, the way it landed gracefully and balanced on a single flower petal. And he was so interested in it that he wanted to keep it and show it to his friends. So he caught it and he pulled it apart. He divided its wings and put them in one pile over here and its antennae and a pile over here and its legs and body in another pile. But when he did that, he discovered that he had lost something. Jesus' stories are captivating. Even 2,000 years after he told them, they still glide almost effortlessly through cultures and different times and places. They land in our imaginations and pollinate our thoughts with new ways of seeing ourselves in the world. And sometimes we might be inclined to take some lesson from them, like the soldiers who divided up his clothing at the foot of his cross. We might pick a pile and leave. But if you do that, you will have lost everything. But if you stay with Jesus and talk with him, if you go with him and ride out the storm with him all the way to the cross and the empty tomb with him, like his first disciples, you will know that he is much more than an engaging communicator. He is the Good Samaritan who revived us when we were dead in our sins on the side of the road. He is the forgiving Father who welcomes the prodigals back home. Pixar movies give life lessons. Jesus gives life. Life with God, forgiveness, and salvation. So would you talk to him with me? Lord Jesus, even the wind and the waves obey you. Draw me out of the crowd and into the circle of your disciples so that I may have forgiveness and life in you. Because you live and you reign with the Father and the Holy Spirit, one God, now and forever. Amen.
1: 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It's Archives August, and that was Dr. Michael Ziegler with a message that first aired in January 2021. You can find other past messages at our website, LutheranHour.org. 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Now Dr. Ziegler continues his conversation with our guest, Dr. David Schmidt.
2: Thanks, Mark. So we're back here with Reverend Dr. David Schmidt, a professor at Concordia Seminary, one of my professors, and just so grateful that you can be here to talk with us.
3: Oh, thank you for inviting me.
2: The sermon is about why parables, but we wanted to, in this conversation, focus on the what of parables. In other words, the definition of a parable. So, David,

0: What would you, how would you, what are some possible definitions of a parable? We've all heard them.
1: I think one of the most common ones, which is it's an earthly story with a heavenly meaning.
0: Something about everyday life that points to life with God.
1: There was a definition by C.H. Dodd, and his definition was that a parable is a metaphor or simile drawn from nature or common life. So one point is that it's something that isn't surprising to you. It's just kind of the natural way life is. Sower's sowing seed, a son is struggling with his father in an inheritance. So it's just a story of common life. Then it arrests the hearer by its vividness or strangeness. There's something about the story that isn't quite right.
0: And so maybe in the parable of the sower, why is this sower throwing seed on the road and in the weeds?
1: Correct.
0: And that's the arresting strangeness.
1: Get that guy out of there and get somebody else who knows how to sow, right? And then all of a sudden, Jesus is like, yeah, the sower is God. And you're like, what?
0: Yeah. This is the arresting strangeness is something that this definition adds that earthly story with a heavenly meaning doesn't quite, it overlooks or
1: right,
0: bypasses.
1: Right, it bypasses it. That you're drawn in by surprise. You know, I mean, so that earthly story, the earthly story is, in my mind, is kind of a trick. It makes you assume you understand what's going on.
0: Yeah, I already know this
1: right.
0: point.
1: And that's how we live all the time. I already know what, and I know what's going to happen at that party. I know what's going to happen, you know, when my kids grow up. I know they're going to get married, blah, blah, blah. And then all of a sudden God throws one in there and it's like, oh my gosh, I didn't see that coming. And then you're like, what's going on around here? And so, that's what's happening.
0: How is this definition helpful?
1: Well, I think it's helpful on the one hand because it acknowledges that we all think we know what's going on. We like to think we're in control of things. And so Jesus offers us a story that we assume we understand. And, you know, we're kind of like, oh yeah, I get a sower sowing. And then it's the story itself shocks us, arrests us. And so God's doing something to us through that story. It's not us making the story into something that we want it to be, as instead God saying, you know, hey, wait up before you think you understand everything. Notice this. And then it invites us to think about a much larger picture about the kingdom of God, as you were saying in the sermon.
0: Well, I think as a Christian who's heard these stories their whole life long, some of that shock maybe has worn off or we don't even notice it. And so that's why I see this definition could be helpful, is that now I can start trying to understand, well, maybe how would this story have been shocking to the first hearers, and I can recover some of that.
1: God is so deep and so rich and so mysterious that he works through his word on us. And so these parables cause us to come before God humbly, recognizing our own limits and our lack of understanding, and yet also expectant. Recognizing that God doesn't do things without reasons. And so we come before him humble and expectant that he's got something there for us.
0: That we would linger, like the disciples do in Mark chapter 4, that we would stay and ask questions and know that there's always something more we can discover and learn from Jesus, that he's not this purveyor of entertaining tales or something.
1: You know, that line that you read in the Gospel of Mark about, you know, seeing they do not see, hearing they do not hear, lest they turn and be forgiven. That's from Isaiah. And that's Isaiah's call to preach a judgment upon Israel. And then Isaiah, you know, responds to God and says, how long? And God says, until everything is destroyed, until everything is uprooted and cut down and all you have is a stump. And then you go to Isaiah 11 and

0: Because after the crucifixion, that's when the new growth has come. Isaiah says, how long do I preach this way, Lord? And God says, until everything's destroyed and all you have left is a stump. And then when that new life comes, now it's not a time to hide things in mystery. Now it's a time to proclaim them in clarity. And so their parables are really beautiful in that sense.
1: Well, we invite you to keep listening with us. That's going to be the theme for these messages in August, is the parables of Jesus. So please come back next week and listen, and David and I will meet here and listen with you.
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3: Taught by our Lord and trusting in his promises, we are bold to pray. Our Father, who art in heaven, hallowed be thy name. Thy kingdom come, thy will be done, on earth as it is in heaven. Give us this day our daily bread, and forgive us our trespasses, as we forgive those who trespass against us. And lead us not into temptation, but deliver us from evil. For thine is the kingdom and the power and the glory forever and ever. Amen. Receive the blessing of the Lord. The Lord bless you and keep you. The Lord make his face shine on you and be gracious to you. The Lord look upon you with his favor and give you peace. Amen.
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1: It was a sweltering hot Sunday morning in the Saudi Arabian desert, and a young soldier sat alone in his tent, deep in thought. A small picture of his wife and children back home in the United States rested on a table nearby. His mind began to wander across the miles to other Sunday mornings that seemed so long ago now and so far away. He thought of home, and he knew that when this day dawned in America, his family would go to church to pray for his well-being and his safe return. The young soldier reached into his bag and he took out a deck of playing cards and spread them out on his bunk. About that time, one of his buddies came by and said, "You're gonna get up a game?" "No," the soldier replied. "I'm gonna spend a little quiet time with the Lord." "Looks to me like you're playing cards," his buddy answered. "No. You see, I don't have my Bible. And since we can't display our religion in public here, I brought this deck of cards." And with that, the young man started his story. You see, when I look at the ace, it reminds me that there is but one God. And the deuce reminds me that the Bible is divided into two parts, the Old and the New Testament. When I see the tray, I think of the Father, the Son, and the Holy Ghost. And when I see the four, I think of the four evangelists who preached the gospel. There was Matthew, Mark, Luke, and John. And when I see the five, it reminds me of the five wise virgins who trimmed their lamps. There were 10 of them. Five were wise and were saved. Five were foolish and were shut out. And when I see the six, it reminds me that in 6 days God made this great heaven and earth. And the seven reminds me that on the seventh day, God rested from his great work. And when I see the eight, I think of the eight righteous persons God saved when he destroyed this old world. There was Noah, his wife, their three sons, and their wives. And when I see the nine, I think of the lepers our Savior cleansed. And 9 out of 10 didn't even thank him. When I see the 10, I think of the 10 commandments that God handed down to Moses on a table of stone. When I see the king, it reminds me that there is but one king of heaven, God Almighty. And the queen, I think of the Virgin Mary, the blessed queen of heaven. And the jack, or knave, is the devil. When I count the number of spots on a deck of cards, I find 365, the number of days in a year. There's 52 cards, the number of weeks in a year. There's 4 suits, the number of weeks in a month. There's 12 picture cards, the number of months in a year. And there's 13 tricks, the number of weeks in a quarter. So you see, my friend, this deck of cards serves me as a Bible, as an almanac, and as a prayer book. And friends, this story's true. I know, because I know that soldier.

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0: 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Hi, everybody. 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

Should you go first and I remain to walk the road alone? I'll live in memory's garden, dear, with happy days we've known. In spring I'll watch for roses red when fades the lilac blue. In early fall when brown leaves fall, I'll catch a glimpse of you. Should you go first and I remain to finish with a scroll, no lengthening shadow shall creep in to make this life seem droll. We've known so much happiness, yes, we've had our cup of joy, and memory is one gift of God that death cannot destroy. Should you go first and I remain, one thing I'd have you do: walk slowly down that long, long path, for soon I'll follow you. I want to know each step you take that I may walk the same, for someday down that lonely road you'll hear me call your name.

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1: Good morning and welcome to your hour with God. I'm Galen Papura, pastor of St. John's Lutheran Church in Depew. We are so glad to have you with us as we hear our Lord's word and bring him praises in this broadcast of our worship service. Your announcer will lead you through the service, and we invite you to join us for the next 59 minutes in worshiping our God. May the Lord richly bless your worship today.

Good morning. Thank you for joining us this morning on this, the 10th Sunday in Pentecost. My name is Darlene Schwenk, and I will be leading you this morning as we worship and sing praise to our God. We hope you feel as if you are here with us in person, and we certainly hope you are blessed as you hear the good news of God's love for you. Our order of worship is Divine Service 5 on page 213 of Lutheran Service Book.

0: Good morning.
1: Good morning.
0: The Lord be with you.
1: And also with you.
0: Blessings and greetings to you in the name of Jesus. It's good to be with you. It's good to worship with you. This morning, special word of welcome to St. Gaston visitors who are here with us this morning. We're blessed. Blessed to have you. What do you want to know? Announcements. I don't have a whole lot. Church picnic next weekend. Jen, anything we need to know?
2: All right.
0: So please sign up if you can help. That would be greatly appreciated. Pray for good weather. All right. Let's hope it doesn't look like today.

0: Oh.
1: Yeah, yeah, but we don't need it next Sunday. Oh. So picnic, of course, is open to anybody. We'll be at Fireman's Park next Sunday. So please join us. Just like Jen said, just sign up so we know how many people to prep for. All right. Radio sponsorships, if anybody's interested in sponsoring one of the radio broadcasts, there are openings for that. You can check those out in the in the hallway by the offices. I think that's all I got for you for announcements.
2: We have an announcement for you.
1: What?
2: So, this coming Thursday.
1: Oh, don't do that.
2: Is a special person's birthday. And even though he doesn't like to be recognized, we like to recognize you for your birthday along with everybody else. So, Camden, if you wouldn't mind.
3: Are you sure you're going to be 25?
1: Yes, 25. Yes. With a son who's 20.
3: Okay. So, we want to say a very happy birthday to you, Pastor, as well.
1: Thank you. Yes. I appreciate that.
2: We appreciate all you do.
1: Thank you. Thank you. Last in the 40s, man. What do I do? This is it. So I got to make 49. I got to go out with a bang, I guess. Oh. Watch out.

0: Thank you so much. Appreciate it. Thank you, thank you. Hey, let's pray. We'll pray Luther's morning prayer. I thank you, my Heavenly Father, through Jesus Christ, your dear Son, that you have kept me this night from all harm and danger. And I pray that you would keep me this day also from sin and every evil, that all my doings in life may please you. For into your hands I commend myself, my body and soul and all things. Let your holy angel be with me, that the evil foe may have no power over me. Amen. Please stand for the opening hymn.
1: Please join us now as we sing our opening hymn, Jesus, Thy Blood and Righteousness, hymn number 563 in Lutheran Service Book.

In the name of the Father, and of the Son, and of the Holy Spirit. Amen. Beloved in the Lord, let us draw near with a true heart and confess our sins unto God our Father, beseeching him in the name of our Lord Jesus Christ to grant us forgiveness. Our help is in the name of the Lord, who made heaven and earth. I said I will confess my transgressions unto the Lord, and you forgave the iniquity of my sin. O Almighty God, merciful Father, I, a poor, miserable sinner, confess unto you all my sins and iniquities with which I have ever offended you and justly deserve your temporal and eternal punishment. But I am heartily sorry for them and sincerely repent of them. And I pray you of your boundless mercy and for the sake of the holy, innocent, bitter sufferings and death of your beloved Son, Jesus Christ, to be gracious and merciful to me, a poor sinful being. Upon this your confession, I, by virtue of my office as a called and ordained servant of the Word, announce the grace of God unto all of you. And in the stead and by the command of my Lord Jesus Christ, I forgive you of all your sins, in the name of the Father, and of the Son, and of the Holy Spirit. Amen.

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0: The Lord be with you.
1: And also with you.
0: Let us pray. Heavenly Father, though we do not deserve your goodness, still you provide for all of our needs of body and soul. Grant us your Holy Spirit that we may acknowledge your gifts, give thanks for all of your benefits, and serve you in willing obedience through Jesus Christ, your Son, our Lord, who lives and reigns with you and the Holy Spirit, ever one God, now and forever.
1: Amen.
0: Please have a seat.
2: The lector this morning is Jamie Bloom. 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
3: The Old Testament reading is from the 55th chapter of Isaiah, verses 1 through 5. Come, everyone who thirsts, come to the waters, and he who has no money, come buy and eat. 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Listen diligently to me and eat what is

0: good, and delight yourselves in rich food. Incline your ear and come to me, hear that your soul may live, and I will make you an everlasting covenant, my steadfast, sure love for David. Behold, I made him a witness to the peoples, a leader and commander for the peoples. Behold, you shall call a nation that you do not know, and a nation that did not know you shall run to you, because of the Lord your God, and of the Holy One of Israel, for he has glorified you. This is the word of the Lord.
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2: O give thanks to the Lord, call upon his name.
3: Make known his deeds among the peoples.
2: He spread a cloud for a covering,
3: and fire to give light by night.
2: They asked and he brought quail,
3: and gave them bread from heaven in abundance.
2: He opened the rock and the water gushed out.
3: It flowed through the desert like a river.
2: For he remembered his holy promise,
3: and Abraham his servant.
2: So he brought his people out with joy, his chosen ones with singing.
3: Glory be to the Father, and to the Son, and to the Holy Spirit, as it was in the beginning, is now, and will be forever. Amen.
2: O give thanks to the Lord, call upon his name, make known his deeds among the peoples.
0: The epistle reading is from the 9th chapter of Romans, verses 1 through 5. I am speaking the truth in Christ. I am not lying. My conscience bears me witness in the Holy Spirit that I have great sorrow and unceasing anguish in my heart. For I could wish that I myself were accursed and cut off from Christ for the sake of my brothers, my kinsmen, according to the flesh. They are Israelites, and to them belong the adoption, the glory, and covenants, the giving of the law, the worship, and the promises. To them belong the patriarchs, and from their race, according to the flesh, is the Christ who is God over all, blessed forever. Amen. This is the word of the Lord.
3: Thanks be to God. Alleluia. Lord, to whom shall we go? You have the words of eternal life. Alleluia, alleluia.
0: In humble reverence for the gospel of our Lord, I invite you to please stand for the reading of the Holy Gospel, if able. The Holy Gospel according to St. Matthew, the 14th chapter, verses 13 through 21.
3: Glory to you, O Lord.
0: Now when Jesus heard about the death of John, he withdrew from there in a boat to a desolate place by himself. But when the crowds heard it, they followed him on foot from the towns. When he went ashore, he saw a great crowd, and he had compassion on them and healed their sick. Now, when it was evening, the disciples came to him and said, "This is a desolate place, and the day is now over. Send the crowds away to go into the villages and buy food for themselves." But Jesus said, "They need not go away. You give them something to eat." They said to him, "We have only 5 loaves here and 2 fish." And he said, "Bring them here to me." Then he ordered the crowds to sit down on the grass, and taking the 5 loaves and the 2 fish, he looked up to heaven and said a blessing. Then he broke the loaves and gave them to the disciples, and the disciples gave them to the crowds. And they all ate and were satisfied. And they took up 12 baskets full of the broken pieces left over. And those who ate were about 5,000 men, besides women and children. This is the gospel of the Lord.
3: Praise to you, O Christ. Having heard God's word, we confess our faith together now in the words of the Nicene Creed. I believe in one God, the Father Almighty, maker of heaven and earth, and of all things visible and invisible, and in one Lord Jesus Christ, the only begotten Son of God, begotten of his Father before all worlds, God of God, light of light, very God of very God, begotten, not made, being of one substance with the Father, by whom all things were made, who for us men and for our salvation came down from heaven and was incarnate by the Holy Spirit of the Virgin Mary and was made man, and was crucified also for us under Pontius Pilate. He suffered and was buried.

0: buried, and the third day he rose again according to the scriptures, and ascended into heaven, and sits at the right hand of the Father. And he will come again with glory to judge both the living and the dead, whose kingdom will have no end. And I believe in the Holy Spirit, the Lord and giver of life, who proceeds from the Father and the Son, who with the Father and the Son together is worshiped and glorified, who spoke by the prophets. And I believe in one holy Christian and apostolic church. I acknowledge one baptism for the remission of sins, and I look for the resurrection of the dead and the life of the world to come. Amen. Please have a seat.
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Good morning, everyone. My dear brothers and sisters, grace and mercy to you from God our Father, our Lord and Savior, Jesus Christ. Amen. So the text was taken today from the book of Matthew, chapter 14, verse 13 through 21, the text that Jamie had read for us. So several years ago, I was standing in line at the grocery store. It wasn't particularly busy, just an ordinary day with people waiting patiently, chatting quietly and looking at their phones. The gentleman ahead of us had only a few items on the conveyor belt, a loaf of bread, a gallon of milk, and some lunch meat. Nothing extravagant, just a few things to get by for the week. When the cashier announced the total, he reached into his pocket and began counting what he had. A dollar bill and some loose change. He counted it once and then counted it again, hoping somehow the numbers would come out differently. I think we do that every month when we do our bills, right? I always look for more income. Finally, with a look of embarrassment on his face, he quietly said, "I'm sorry, I don't have enough." For a brief moment, everything seemed to stop. Before the cashier could respond, the woman standing behind him stepped forward with a smile and simply said, "Don't worry, I got this." She paid the difference and wished him a good day and never asked for anything in return. As I watched him walk out of the store, I couldn't help but think how often that simple phrase describes our lives. "I don't have enough." Maybe not at a checkout counter, but in so many other ways. There are days when we realize we don't have enough time, enough patience, enough strength, and enough wisdom. Or we get in the way of faith with our doubts. Even faith isn't something we produce. True faith, as a gift from God, is all-sustaining. We do our best. We count what we have and we try to make it stretch. Yet sooner or later, life reminds us that our own abilities are lacking at best. My friends, sometimes it's an almost sick feeling. "I don't have enough" is exactly where today's gospel begins. However, before Matthew tells us about the five loaves and two fish, he wants us to see the heart of Christ. Jesus had just learned at that time that John the Baptist, his cousin, the one who prepared the way for the Messiah, had just been brutally executed by King Herod. Naturally, Jesus withdraws to a solitary place to grieve and to spend time with his heavenly Father. However, the crowds heard where he is gone and they follow him. If anyone ever had a reason to say, "Not today," it was Jesus. Yet Matthew tells us when he went ashore, he saw a great crowd and he had compassion on them. Everything that follows begins with that one word, compassion. Compassion is more than a feeling, than feeling sorry for someone. It's love that is moved to act. Our Savior Jesus sees people who are spiritually hungry, physically weary, emotionally burdened, and searching for hope. He welcomes them, heals them, and teaches them.

loves them. What a picture of our Savior. He doesn't wait until we have everything all together before receiving us. He meets us right in the middle of our grief, our fears, and our brokenness. Jesus spends the day teaching and healing. But as the evening approaches, another problem appears. Thousands of people are still there, and now they're hungry. The disciples begin doing the math, and they realize quickly that it may not be enough. So this is a deserted place, and send the crowds away, they say. From their perspective, this made perfect sense. Then Jesus says something astonishing. They do not need to go away. You will give them something to eat. The disciples respond honestly, Lord, we only have 5 loaves and 2 fish. That's all they had. It wasn't enough. Or so they thought. Friends, how often do we live exactly the same way? We focus on what we lack instead of what God has provided. We say we don't have enough money. I don't have enough ability. I'm too old. I'm too young. I failed too many times. My friends, the miracle was never about the amount of bread. It was always about whose hand the bread was in. Jesus says, bring them here to me. Those words still speak to us today. Bring your fears, bring your worries, bring your grief, bring your doubts, bring your sin. Jesus is our everything. His all-providing hand sustains us. Upon seeing the need in our gospel reading, Jesus takes bread, looks up to heaven, gives thanks, breaks it, and gives it to the disciples to distribute it to the people. Sound familiar? Take, give thanks, break and give. Matthew points us forward to another meal on the night before his crucifixion of Jesus. He took bread, gave thanks, broke it, and gave it to his disciples, saying, take and eat. This is my body. Matthew 26:26. The feeding of the 5,000 points us to the Lord's table where Christ feeds to overflowing. Their palates were completely satisfied, and we, in, with, and under the bread and wine. A most remarkable meal offering is forgiveness, life and connection to Him and one another, guaranteeing us strength for our everyday. The same compassionate Savior continues to welcome, forgive, and strengthen, and sustain His people. Matthew tells us they all ate and were satisfied. Not some, not most, all. My friends, our Jesus does not ration His grace. His mercy never runs dry. Then the 12 baskets of leftovers remain, one for each disciple. They had worried there would not be enough, yet they're left carrying the baskets, overflowing with God's provision. How many times has God done that in our own lives? We wonder how we would make it through, and yet here we are. Not because we are strong enough, but because Christ is faithful. He meets us right where we are. Great is His faithfulness. Perhaps today you feel all you have is 5 loaves and 2 fish. Little strength, little hope. Hear the comforting words of our Savior. Bring them here to me. The greatest miracle, in this passage is not simply that Jesus

supplied the bread. The greatest miracle is that Jesus faithfully satisfies our every need. Nothing greater than the cross in the grave. The same hands that that broke the bread would soon be pierced on the cross. The same Savior who looked upon the crowd with compassion looked upon a sinful world with even greater compassion. So whatever burdens you brought with you today, lay them at the cross. Whatever fears keep you awake at night, whatever seems impossible, may the Spirit enable us to lay them at His feet. The feet of the Savior, who still has compassion, still provides, still forgives, still feeds His people, is now and forever more than enough. May the peace of God, which surpasses all understanding, guard your hearts and your minds in Christ Jesus. In the name of the Father, the Son, the Holy Spirit. Amen.

The congregation's offerings are now being gathered by the ushers. This morning's radio broadcast is sponsored by the people of St. John's, to the glory of God.

somewhere, I know I'm gonna grab for it. So I always keep this here, right? And then something I'm gonna use during the distribution. I'll put

0: the different folks that we're praying for. As I was listening to the vicar's sermon this morning, I gave him a C plus. No, I'm just kidding. Seriously, as I was listening to you, Tony, a quote that I once heard came into my mind, and it's God does not forget his recipe for manna. Right? So if you remember the Old Testament, right, when the Israelites were wandering through the wilderness, you know, and they were in a tough season of their lives. They were griping, right? And what did God do? God provided for them. God has not forgotten his recipe for manna. And as Tony reminded us in his sermon this morning, right, God continues to provide for you and for me. He doesn't forget his recipe for manna. He feeds us overflowing, right? And what a beautiful reminder you gave us that whatever we're carrying, whatever has us maybe spiritually hungry or weighed down, bring it to the foot of the cross and be fed and filled by the God who doesn't forget his recipe for manna. Good message. I gave you an A, Tony. I just had to. We just have to stay humble, right?
1: Exactly. So, exactly.
0: All right. So in our prayers, Gary Flanders. Gary has got some upcoming surgery, as I understand. We say prayers for Jeff Schuler. Jeff has some upcoming tests as he's working through some medical issues. For Aiden Kent, for those of you who remember Don and Gail Kelm. Aiden is their grandson. Aiden gave me a call this week. He had a work-related industrial accident, which resulted in him being up at ECMC for a little bit. He's home recovering, but keep him in your prayers. For Jeff Schuler's brother-in-law, Gary, who's dealing with some health issues, I got a message from Irmgard yesterday. Irm just let me know that she wasn't going to be in church, but she's working through some vertigo. So just keep Irmgard in your prayers as she maneuvers through that. For June Goga and her family, as they mourn the death of Ted's sister Phyllis this past week. And last but not least, kind of on a little selfish note, I guess, say a little prayer for my daughter Ava. Ava was officially sworn into the Air Force on Friday morning. So, yeah. She is going to come out a changed human being. or the military will. I don't know.
1: Real quick, if I could, on that, from having a son in the military and a future son-in-law, what we love when they come back from boot camp is they listen.
0: They listen.
1: And they obey.
0: And I cannot wait to hear out of my daughter's mouth, yes, sir.
1: Yes, sir. Amen.
0: I can't wait. But in all seriousness, please do keep her in your prayers. We are probably looking potentially at the end of September, where she'll head down to San Antonio, Texas for basic. And then from there, she'll go to her specialized training. So keep her in your prayers as she transitions. We pray. Friends in Christ, I urge you all to lift up your hearts to God and pray with me, as Christ our Lord has taught us and freely promised to hear us. God, our Father in heaven, look upon us with your mercy, which is new every day. Grant us grace that your holy name be hallowed by us and all the world through the pure and true teaching of your word and the fervent love shown forth in our lives. Lord, in your mercy, may your kingdom come to us and expand. Bring all those who are blinded and bound by things contrary to your will. Bring them to faith and the knowledge of your Son, our Savior Jesus. Lord, in your mercy,
1: hear our prayer.
0: Strengthen us by your Spirit according to your will, both in life and in death, in the midst of both good and evil things, that our own wills may be crucified daily and sacrificed to your good and gracious will. Into your merciful hands, we commend Gary, Jeff, Aiden, Gary, Irmgard,

0: June and her family. We commit to you, all of those who are printed in our worship bulletin, our friends, our family members, anybody else that we name before you in our hearts, all those who are in need of prayer. Those especially who need to hear those words, thy will be done. Lord, in your mercy,
1: hear our prayer.
0: Grant us our daily bread, preserve us from greed and selfish cares, and help us to trust in you to provide for all of our needs. We pray this morning especially for the Kincaid, Kless, Kloss, Crable, and Kranz families. Lord, in your mercy,
1: hear our prayer.
0: Forgive us our sins as we also forgive those who sin against us, so that our hearts may be at peace and may rejoice in your goodness every day of our lives. Lord, in your mercy,
1: hear our prayer.
0: Lead us not into temptation, O Lord, but help us by your Spirit to subdue our flesh, to turn from the world and its ways. Lord, in your mercy,
1: hear our prayer.
0: And lastly, O Heavenly Father, deliver us from all evil of both body and soul, now and forever. We pray for all leaders that they might rule your world with wisdom. Be with those who are serving in our armed forces, especially today we lift up Ava as she prepares for service. For all first responders everywhere, that they might be protected from evil. Lord, in your mercy,
1: hear our prayer.
0: We trust, O Lord, in your great mercy to hear and answer us through Jesus Christ, our Lord.
2: Amen.
0: The Lord be with you.
3: And also with you.
0: Lift up your hearts.
3: We lift them to the Lord.
0: Let us give thanks to the Lord our God.
3: It is right to give him thanks and praise.
0: It is truly good, right, and salutary that we should at all times and in all places give thanks to you, O Lord our God, King of all creation. For you have had mercy on us and given your only begotten Son, that whoever believes in him should not perish but have eternal life. Grant us your Spirit, gracious Father, that we may give heed to the testament of your Son in true faith, and above all, firmly take to heart the words with which Christ gives to us his body and blood for our forgiveness. By your grace, lead us to remember and give thanks for the boundless love which he manifested to us when, by pouring out his precious blood, he saved us from your righteous wrath and from sin, death, and the devil. Grant that we may receive the bread and the wine that is his body and blood as a gift, guarantee, and pledge of his salvation. Graciously receive our prayers, deliver and preserve us. To you alone, O Father, be all glory, honor, and worship with the Son and the Holy Spirit, one God, now and forever.
2: Amen.
0: We pray together as our Lord has taught us. Our Father, who art in heaven, hallowed be thy name. Thy kingdom come, thy will be done, on earth as it is in heaven. Give us this day our daily bread, and forgive us our trespasses, as we forgive those who trespass against us. And lead us not into temptation, but deliver us from evil.

0: In the name of our Lord and Savior Jesus Christ, at his command and with his own words, we receive his testament. Our Lord Jesus Christ, on the night when he was betrayed, took bread, and when he had given thanks, he broke it and he gave it to the disciples, saying, "Take and eat. This is my body, which is given for you. This do in remembrance of me." In the same way also, after supper, he took the cup, and when he had given thanks, he gave it to them, saying, "Drink of it, all of you. This cup is the New Testament in my blood, which is shed for you for the forgiveness of sins. This do as often as you drink it in remembrance of me." The peace of the Lord be with you always.
1: And also with you.
0: As we've received God's peace into our hearts and our minds, let's take a moment, share that peace with one another.

the people of St. John's come forward to the altar to receive the assurance of Christ's forgiveness and strength for the days ahead through the sacrament of Holy Communion, the congregation will sing three hymns. The first distribution hymn is I Come, O Savior, to Thy Table, hymn number 618 in Lutheran Service Book.

Our second distribution hymn is Lord Jesus Christ, You Have Prepared, hymn number 622 in Lutheran Service Book.

people of St. John's are glad you have joined with us in our worship this morning. St. John's Church is located in the center of Depew, one block northeast of the intersection of Transit and Broadway, at 67 Litchfield Avenue. As Lutherans, we believe that we are being saved by the grace of God alone, that we know about that grace from Scripture alone, and that God's grace adds in and to us only through our faith. Please worship with us in person in the near future. Our building is handicapped accessible. 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Our address is 67 Litchfield Avenue, Depew, New York, 14043. 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

0: This is Pastor Galen Papura speaking. It has indeed been good to have you a part of our congregation this morning, and we pray that God has blessed you through His Word. Jesus Christ is the power that gives our lives hope and meaning. If you have a pastoral need of which I can be of assistance, or if you would like to help sponsor one of these broadcasts, please write or call our church office. St. John's is located at 67 Litchfield Avenue, near the intersection of Broadway and Transit in the heart of Depew. Our phone number is 716-683-3947. 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We hope to see you sometime in person at one of our worship services. We offer a traditional Lutheran worship service every Sunday morning at 8:30 a.m. We also offer a contemporary Lutheran worship service every Sunday at 11:15 a.m. Our Sunday evening worship service is every week at 4:30 p.m. As we depart for this week, go with the blessing of the Lord. The Lord bless you and keep you. The Lord make His face to shine on you and be gracious to you. The Lord look upon you with His favor and give you His peace. In the name of the Father, and of the Son, and of the Holy Spirit. Amen.
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Hope you have a great day planned ahead of you, enjoying some of this great music. And we'll keep it right here. LJ with you for the next 2 hours. Glad to be here with you, and we will have more on Polka Jamboree. Keep it right here.

And we're getting Polka Jamboree going. Earlier this morning, it started off with some rain, and it was heavy at times out here in Lancaster. Right now, no rain at the moment, and I just saw a small peak of sunshine out there, but it looks like there's more rain ahead for the day. So kick back, relax, enjoy the polka music, and Polka Jamboree right here on WXRL. We've got the Dinosonics.

Polka Jamboree for you on this Sunday afternoon. LJ with you. And I got a CD. It's from Matt Lewandowski. It's a really good CD. It's got a song on here that one of our listeners has performed on this CD. It's called Sat on a Cow. And it was sung by Peter Wojcik. Thanks a lot, Peter. You got the CD to me. And I know I forgot to do it last week, but we're going to get it in this week for all the folks out there that wanted to hear Peter Wojcik sing Sat on a Cow. We've got it on Polka Jamboree.

0: It's been a great summer for Western New York's first family of country music, the Ramblin' Lou Family Band. Now they get ready to perform at the upcoming 186th Erie County Fair in Hamburg, New York, with so many great attractions and new admission options. 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Yes, the Erie County Fair welcomes the first family of country music, the Ramblin' Lou Family Band. They're going to be celebrating 61 years of entertaining at the fair this year, performing the first 8 days, August 12th through the 19th. Showtime, 5 until 6:15 p.m. on the Avenue of Flags stage. See the beautiful new covered seating area and enjoy the free breeze included. And stop by and say hello to Ronnie D. He's going to be broadcasting live from the fair from our WXRL mobile unit near Gate 2. Then Saturday and Sunday, August 22nd and 23rd, you can see the new Rockin' Ramblers. 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It's happening at the Avenue of Flag stage at 5 p.m. both days. Come on out and enjoy the Great Erie County Fair and the Ramblin' Lou Family Band. It's a family tradition.
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Polka Jamboree, saying hello to Tim out there in streaming land, Dunedin, Florida. He's down there today listening in. Thanks a lot, Tim. And if you'd like to hear a song on Polka Jamboree, you can do it. 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And you can drop a note to the radio station, Polka Jamboree, WXRL, P.O. Box 170, Lancaster, New York, 14086. And here's Walter Ostenick on Polka Jamboree.

Polka Jamboree, LJ with you, and want to send out, I gotta have that one up. I want to send out a belated birthday to Dave Gavronsky. He celebrated his birthday on Thursday the 30th, and going out to him from Arlene and Polka Janie. Thanks a lot, and I hope you had a great birthday.

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Eddie B on Polka Jamboree, a little bit of loose talking. LJ with you. I'm not loose, but, you know, I could be at

0: Polka Jamboree, LJ with you. And 74 degrees outside right now. I was just looking at the radar, and it looks like we've got a little bit more rain coming our way, maybe in about a half hour or so thereabouts. So just make sure if you're heading out, you take your rain gear with you.
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Polka Jamboree, and that's Dr. Kielbasa and Dream Baby. And with that, I would like to send that out to my late wife, passed away 2 years ago, a couple days ago, on that the last day of July. And it's just, she's always in my dreams and always in my prayers. And you know, it's tough out there, as we all know. And with another song going out to her, it's We Were Made for Each Other on Polka Jamboree.

0: Polka Jamboree on a Sunday afternoon. The weather could be turning a little bit worse for us. Just be cautious as you head out there. There is a severe thunderstorm warning for northeastern Erie County in western New York and Niagara County in western New York until around 1:30, which is about 15, 20 minutes away. Just be careful. Watch the skies as you're heading out. You never know what's going to hit you.
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1: 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We're going to have a party together. 2 to 3 right here for Polka Session with yours truly, Jimmy.

0: The polka music sound on Polka Jamboree, and keep it right here. We've got the Dynatones on the way.
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2: 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Yes, the Erie County Fair welcomes the first family of country music, the Ramblin' Lou Family Band. They're going to be celebrating 61 years of entertaining at the fair this year, performing the first 8 days, August 12th through the 19th. Showtime, 5 until 6:15 p.m. on the Avenue of Flag stage. 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And stop by and say hello to Ronnie D. He's going to be broadcasting live from the fair from our WXRL mobile unit near Gate 2. Then Saturday and Sunday, August 22nd and 23rd, you can see the new Rockin' Ramblers. 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It's happening at the Avenue of Flag stage at 5 p.m. both days. Come on out and enjoy the Great Erie County Fair and the Ramblin' Lou Family Band. It's a family tradition.
3: The shot. Let's go.

TKO Band, and I'm so confused. LJ with you on this Sunday afternoon on Polka Jamboree.

0: What a cute tune. But, you know, unfortunately, that type of weather will be here long before you know it. It'll be coming. Yes, it is. LJ with you on Polka Jamboree. As I said, the Steve Driz Wiki Band here on Polka Jamboree.
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Polka Jamboree. Boy, time has flown away. LJ with you. Hope you enjoyed the show today. And that you tune in next week, same time, 12 to 2, right here on WXRL. 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And we'll play more polkas for you next week, same station. Coming up, 2 o'clock today, Jimmy Sturr right here on WXRL. You have a wonderful day.

the month of August is already here, and so is Polka Session. Hi, everybody. This is Jimmy Sterry, your host on Polka Session. We've got some great music on today's show. That means you should stick around and have a good time together. In fact, we're going to start with Play Us a Polka. What a great way to do it. Here's the Jimmy Sterry Band once again. Welcome to Polka Session.

That's Joe Rock with his rendition of a great song that's called the Helena Polka. Don't forget, if you had that special request, a birthday, an anniversary, or if you'd like to hear your favorite band, drop me a line. Email me, jspolka@jimmystir.com. Well, as we continue on this weekend, here's Ray Henry and his orchestra.

Well, there's the early days of Ray Henry and his orchestra. The song he calls it, Here We Go. Hey, here we go. Pine Island, New York. We're going to be there. We're going to tell you all about it. So stay tuned. It's the Onion Festival coming up. And so is Good Time Charlie coming up. Happens to be the name of this song with the Apple Ears Orchestra.

song is called You're the One. It's the Jimmy Starr Band from that CD called Hooked on Starrific Polkas. You're tuned in to yours truly, Jimmy Starr. Pass the word every weekend right here on your favorite station. And coming up, you're all invited to the big Onion Festival, Pine Island, New York. Here's how you can go. Well, it's the annual Onion Festival. It returns to the beautiful PLAV Pavilion in Pine Island, New York on Sunday, September 6th. 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

Well, we call that one the Ferris Wheel of Etiquette. It's the Jimmy Stir Band. Hey, for everybody in New Jersey, especially those listening to us on WGHT Radio, we're coming to New Jersey, and that'll be on Saturday, September 13th. You're invited. We're going to St. John Candy's Church Picnic. That in Clifton, New Jersey. More information, give them a call, 973-473-5111. And then for upstate New York, Binghamton, we're coming there the following week on a Sunday, September 27th. That at Otsenengo Park in Binghamton, New York. And from there, we're going right now to Germany. What a great band came out of that area. His name happened to be James Last.

Germany comes a great, great band, and his name happens to be James Last. You know, a dear friend of our band. Recently, actually last week, celebrated his 98th birthday. For Milt Crook, we want to send a song out especially for you, but also the month before that, his wife Stephanie and Milt both, they both celebrated their 70th wedding anniversary. Congratulations, Milt and Stephanie. We salute you on this great weekend, especially for you. Once again, Milt, happy 98th birthday. Stephanie and Milt, a very happy 70th anniversary.

Request Time with the Jimmy Sturr Band. By the way, that song's called Life's a Circle on that CD called Hooked on Terrific Polkas. Life's a Circle, especially for our dear friend Milt. Milt Crook, 98th birthday, and he and his wife recently celebrated their 70th anniversary. Well, there's two brand new releases by the Jimmy Sturr Orchestra, Rockin' Around with Jimmy and Polka Around with Jimmy. 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And there are also some special guests appearing with Jimmy and the band. Willie Nelson, Dwayne Eddy, the Duprees, Delbert McClinton, Alison Krauss, and Lee Greenwood. I'm sure you'll really enjoy these two brand new releases. 50 songs in all. 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

Wellers back to back on this weekend show. That was the great sounds of the Connecticut Twins Orchestra. They call that one One Too Many. Before that, the great Al Soyka, his orchestra, with a song called Don't Be Angry. Well, there's no reason why we shouldn't go for three in a row. Let's do it. Going to Buffalo. It's the

0: Well, it's the Dynatones Orchestra. They came from Buffalo, New York. In fact, we'll send that out to everybody listening to us up around Buffalo and Lancaster, that whole area. They listen every week on WXRL. As you're tuning in, you're surely Jimmy Stir. Pass the word every weekend right here on your favorite station. Hey, speaking of favorite things, make sure you plan to join everybody. We're going on a cruise this January, and we're up to 900 people. Here's how you can go.
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What a band he had, and he had it for many, many years back in the 70s, 80s, 90s. Stan Squinski and his orchestra, they came from New Jersey, and what a great polka band they had. You heard it with a song called The Waterfalls Polka. Oktoberfest is right around the corner. Let's

Well, those Oktoberfest, they're right around the corner, and so is the annual Onion Festival. 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They'll all have a great time, too.

time is just about up. We thank you so much for yours, spending it with the last 60 minutes on Polka Session. Once again, a very happy birthday to our buddy Bill Crook, 98 years old. And, of course, congratulations to you and Stephanie on your 70th anniversary. Hope you enjoyed the show. 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Sundays at 7. And that on DirecTV, Channel 345, Dish Network, 231. AT&T, we're on 568. Spectrum on 297. We're streaming on Roku and lots of other cable channels throughout the country. All on RFD TV. If not, right back here next weekend on your favorite station. My name is Jimmy Stir. You have a great week. Be good and

It's been a great summer for Western New York's first family of country music, the Ramblin' Lou Family Band. Now they get ready to perform at the upcoming 186th Erie County Fair in Hamburg, New York, with so many great attractions and new admission options. 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New early bird admission, $16. When purchased and redeemed at the gate between 11 a.m. and 1 p.m. And children 12 and under continue to receive free admission when accompanied by a responsible adult. Yes, the Erie County Fair welcomes the first family of country music, the Ramblin' Lou Family Band. They're going to be celebrating 61 years of entertaining at the fair this year, performing the first 8 days, August 12th through the 19th. Showtime, 5 until 6:15 p.m. on the Avenue of Flag stage. See the beautiful new covered seating area and enjoy the free breeze included. And stop by and say hello to Ronnie D. He's going to be broadcasting live from the fair from our WXRL mobile unit near Gate 2. Then Saturday and Sunday, August 22nd and 23rd,

you can see the new Rockin' Ramblers. Five members of the Ramblin' Family Band playing familiar pop, country, and rock hits that you'll love to sing along to. It's happening at the Avenue of Flags stage at 5 p.m. both days. Come on out and enjoy the Great Erie County Fair and the Ramblin' Family Band. 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

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I wrote him back a letter and I told him it was not the perfect country and western song because he hadn't said anything at all about mama, or trains, or trucks, or prison, or getting drunk.

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1: Welcome in. It is good to have you back for another week of Pure American Country. Hi there. I'm Zach Bennett, carrying the torch for the legendary Bill Cody and coming to you from the historic Acuff House studio on the Grand Ole Opry Plaza, looking out over the Opry House on a beautiful summer day here in Nashville, Tennessee. Hellos and hometowns are coming up. Later, we'll turn the calendar back to 1988, but we begin this week with a number one that wound up becoming Billboard's most played country song of 2008. It comes from James Otto. Just Got Started Loving You on Pure American Country.

Well, we just got started on Pure American Country with James Otto and just got started loving you. James wrote that song with Jim Famino and D. Vincent Williams, but co-produced the record with John Rich. Williams had told the others that he thought James could carry a kind of romantic song that Conway Twitty once made his specialty. And that instinct turned out to be right. Just Got Started Loving You became James's first country number one and really has remained the song most closely associated with his career. Well, our next song came from a much less glamorous scene. Songwriter Ashley Gourley had a repairman working at his house one day, and Ashley's two young children were running through the room, borrowing the tools of the repairman, generally making a nuisance of themselves and making his job a lot harder. Well, the repairman calmly looked at the chaos and reminded Ashley that one day he would miss scenes like this. Well, he carried that thought into a writing session with Lee Thomas Miller, who supplied the title of the song. They built it backwards from its emotional turning point, moving through three generations of a family. Trace Adkins, a father of five daughters, understood exactly what it was saying. He decided to record it, and it became yet another number one in his career. You're Gonna Miss This is on Pure American Country.

0: Trace Adkins. You're going to miss this. Following James Otto and Just Got Started Loving You. I'm Zach Bennett, carrying the torch for the great Bill Cody. More pure American country right around the corner with John Party and Miranda Lambert. George Jones, too. Don't go anywhere. We'll be right back.
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I'm Zach Bennett, doing my best to continue the legacy of Bill Cody here on Pure American Country. One of Bill's great friends in this business was John Pardee. And a few years back, John wanted his next album to make country listeners really move. So he worked with producers Bart Butler and Ryan Gore and leaned into fiddle, steel guitar, and really a dance floor rhythm. John wrote the lead single with Barry Dean and Natalie Himbe, and he heard a little of the early George Strait record Foolhearted Memory in its old school pulse. The result sounded traditional without feeling trapped in the past, and it would carry John back to number one. The song, Heartache Medication.

Whenever John would come to the Grand Ole Opry, he would always request Bill Cody host the show that night. And as often as Bill could, he definitely would do it for John. Heartache medication, you just heard.

here on Pure American Country. John wrote that song with Barry Dean and Natalie Himby, as we said, and the record does exactly what he intended. Gives Heartbreak a two-step beat instead of asking it to quietly sit in the corner. Well, Natalie Himby, one of Nashville's great songwriters, also helped write this next one, this time with Miranda Lambert and Nicole Galyon. The three writers started comparing ordinary things that once required patience: taking photos on film, recording a song off the radio, rolling down a car window by hand, waiting for a letter to arrive. They weren't arguing that everything used to be better. They were just remembering a time when life didn't do quite so much of the work for us. The song became the first single from Miranda Lambert's album called Platinum. It won CMA honors for Single of the Year and took the ACM Award for Song of the Year. Here's Automatic, Miranda Lambert on Pure American Country.

0: George Jones and the Race Is On. Sawyer Brown would go on to cut that record in the 90s, but George's original you just heard there. Don Rollins wrote it after a visit to Turf Paradise in Phoenix. And George, well, he first heard it among a stack of demos at the Longhorn Ballroom in Dallas. And George was ready to dismiss the whole batch of them until that opening line caught him. Pappy Daly produced the record. It reached number 3 on the country chart. It even made a brief appearance on the pop chart. More Pure American Country is next, and you take the reins with Hellos and Hometowns. It's coming up.
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11: Well, we were building a bonfire, and I saw some, like, dry brush and leaves around, so, you know, I said to move the bonfire somewhere else, and out of nowhere, Smokey Bear shows up and hugs me.
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10: 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It hits him close to home. 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So that's pretty special to get a hug from Smokey Bear.
11: So it was him. Hey, guys, I told you it was Smokey.
10: 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And thanks for calling. There are many ways to prevent a wildfire.

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6: 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I'm Zach Bennett, carrying the torch for Bill Cody. 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Hello to Rachel, checking in from Bozeman, Montana. Curtis, down on the complete opposite end of the country in Dothan, Alabama. And Tyler is in the home of the reigning college football national champions, Bloomington, Indiana. I don't know about you, but that still seems weird to me. Congratulations to the Hoosiers on a great year. Got a new season starting in a few weeks. We'll see if they can repeat. But all that to say, Tyler wanted to hear the new one from Luke Combs. This was written by Dan Alley, Sam Banks, and Nick Walsh. It was the first time they'd ever written together. And Luke said once he heard it, he just couldn't get it out of his head, which is a pretty good sign when you're selecting a single, isn't it? Here's Be By You on Pure American Country.

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Marsha in Eau Claire, Wisconsin did that. So did Benny in Lubbock, Texas. And Andrea is in Roanoke, Virginia. Dropped us a line asking for some Colin Ray. This song led off Colin's album called Extremes. It would reach the country top 10 in 1994 and turned a guilty man's rapidly changing explanation into one of the decade's most playful hit songs. For you, Andrea, it's Colin Ray, and that's my story, and I'm sticking to it.

0: Oh, the legendary Emmylou Harris, and two more bottles of wine. That request going out to Marsha in Eau Claire. Delbert McClinton wrote that song from experience, by the way, after following his musical partner Glenn Clark to Los Angeles and discovering that California didn't automatically make life easier. Delbert would actually record that song first, but then Emmylou and producer Brian Ahern turned it into a country number one in 1978. And of course, you heard Colin Ray. That's my story for Andrea and Roanoke just before that. Remember, I'm always happy to put your hometown on the map and take your request. You can call or text anytime, 615-669-6650. Coming up in just a little bit, we're going to open the time capsule from 1988. Got music from Kathy Mattea, Dwight Yoakam, and Buck Owens, and a look at what was happening beyond country radio. I'm Zach Bennett, continuing the legacy Bill Cody built here on Pure American Country.
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2: This next song was written by Ronnie Dunn and Craig Wiseman, and the most remarkable part of its history may be what happened after it reached radio. It peaked at number 8, always a strong hit. Good to say you had a top 10, but it didn't reach number 1, so there's always something left to be desired there. But it became one of the most honored singles of Brooks and Dunn's entire career. At the 2006 CMA Awards, it won Song of the Year, Single of the Year, and Music Video of the Year, and it would later earn ACM honors for Song of the Year as well. Kix Brooks, Ronnie Dunn, Tony Brown all produced it, all in the Hall of Fame, by the way. The arrangement begins with restraint, gives Ronnie room to tell the story, and then gradually opens into the gospel harmonies that make the final chorus feel larger than one person's testimony. The record proved that a song didn't have to reach number 1 to become a true standard. Sometimes listeners, writers, and fellow artists recognize the weight of a record long after the chart has finished counting spins. Brooks and Dunn, here's Believe on Pure American Country.
3: Old man Wrigley lived in that white house down the street where I grew up. Mama used to send me over with things. We struck a friendship up. Spent a few long summers out on his old porch swing. 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Lost his wife, lost his baby. 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He said, I'll see my wife and son in just a little while. I asked him what he meant.

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She said, "Oh, by the way, son,

0: That's Brooks and Dunn. Believe on Pure American Country. I'm Zach Bennett. Coming up in just a bit, our spotlight year of 1988. How about some music from Kathy Mateo?
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I'm Zach Bennett, carrying the torch for Bill Cody here on Pure American Country, and it's time to look back at our spotlight year. 1988 this week is where we're going. And before we get to a couple of country number ones from that year, Washington defeated the Broncos 42-10 in Super Bowl 22, and quarterback Doug Williams was named the game's MVP. And it was right after that Super Bowl on ABC that the Wonder Years would premiere. Rain Man became the highest grossing release of 1988 at the domestic box office and would later win the Academy Award for Best Picture. And in country music, brothers Paul and Gene Nelson turned a real family retirement into one of the year's most enduring songs. Their aunt and uncle, Louise and Hop Langley, lived in Washington, North Carolina. Hop had spent his working life driving a truck, and Louise was looking forward to the day he could finally come home, park the truck, and stay there for good. Alan Reynolds would produce Kathy Mattea's recording of the song, and the single became her second trip to number one. From our spotlight year of 1988, 18 Wheels and a Dozen Roses. Charlie.

taking it back to our spotlight year 1988 with Dwight Yoakam and Buck Owens in Streets of Bakersfield and Kathy Mattea, 18 Wheels and a Dozen Roses on Pure American Country. I'm Zach Bennett carrying the torch for Bill Cody, and that's going to wrap up hour one, but we've got a whole nother hour to go. Rascal Flatts and Montgomery Gentry kick it off as polar opposites, plus Dierks Bentley, Scotty McCreery, Bailey Zimmerman, Sarah Evans, Keith Whitley. Oh, the stars just keep on coming. Plenty more still ahead. Stay right there. More Pure American Country is next.

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It's hour number two of Pure American Country. We're just getting things cranked up. I'm Zach Bennett, continuing the legacy of Bill Cody. Thank you for joining us this week. We begin hour two with Polar Opposites. This is when we play two hit songs that have titles that point in completely opposite directions. Both of them this week, one-word titles. We'll start with a song that Jeffrey Steele and Steve Robson wrote around the idea that every wrong turn, every loss, and every unexpected choice can still lead a person into the place they were meant to reach. Dan Huff and Rascal Flatts together would produce the record, and it would become another country number one for the group. The first of our polar opposites this week is Rascal Flatts and Here.

That's Rascal Flatts, and here, the first half of our Polar Opposites pair this week. Jeffrey Steele wrote that song with Steve Robson we mentioned a moment ago, but what you didn't know, or maybe you didn't know, was that it came during a period of deep grief after Jeffrey's teenage son Alex had passed away. Well, the song never specifically names that loss, but its belief that every road carries meaning gave the record an emotional weight beyond a simple love song. Well, Jeffrey Steele also connects us to the opposite title. He co-wrote this song with Bob DePiro. Troy Gentry of Montgomery Gentry later said the duo knew they had something special the first time they ever played it in concert. The audience was already singing along before the single had really become a big hit at radio, and they said, we got us one here. Well, it didn't quite make it to number one. It peaked at number three, but its shouted chorus became one of the duo's most reliable live moments. From here to the exact opposite. This is Montgomery Gentry and Gone on Pure American Country.

0: That song carries a little extra special meaning for me, and if you're an Atlanta Braves fan, you might know why. I go to a lot of Braves games down at Truist Park, and whenever the Braves hit a home run, that's the song they play. Gone like a freight train, gone like yesterday. My heart rate goes up every time I hear that song. Montgomery Gentry on Pure American Country, part of our Polar Opposites pair, and before that, you heard Rascal Flatts and Here, and interestingly enough, Jeffrey Steele, co-writer of both of them. Coming up next on Pure American Country, music from Dierks Bentley, Scotty McCreery, and more. Don't go anywhere.
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Hey, it's Zach Bennett doing my best to continue the legacy of the great Bill Cody here on Pure American Country. Well, Dierks Bentley, Josh Keir, and Chris Tompkins started with a question. What happens when a groom gets left before the wedding but can't get his money back for the honeymoon? Well, their answer was to send him to Cancun by himself, surround him with strangers, and let the celebration cover up a broken heart. Dirk said the song's funny on the surface, but there's a real loneliness underneath it. See if you can hear it. Drunk on a Plane, one of the biggest hits of Dierks Bentley's career, is right now on Pure American Country.

0: let Dirks use another part of his real life. You know, Dirks is a licensed pilot. He's actually on the airport board here in Nashville. So he played both the performer and the man in the cockpit, and he knew what he was doing. The clip later won video honors from both the CMA and the ACM. Well, our next song was written by Scotty McCreery along with Frank Rogers and Monty Criswell. It happened after Scotty lost his grandfather. The writers built it around the small moments that people always want to hold on to a little longer, including Scotty's early days with the woman he would eventually marry. First time he ever performed this song was on the stage of the Grand Ole Opry in 2016, got a standing ovation for it. And at the time, Scotty was without a record deal, so he actually released the single independently. It would break onto the country charts and really help launch the next chapter of his career. Eventually, became his first ever country number one. Scotty McCreery, here's 5 more minutes on Pure American Country.
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See, I don't know if I could get drunk on a plane because my motion sickness would like kick in and it would just not be a good scene for anybody. Dierks Bentley, though, made it a big country hit, number one on the airplay chart, and the video.

0: Scotty McCreary, 5 more minutes after Dierks Bentley's drunk on a plane. I'm Zach Bennett. This is Pure American Country. Coming up next, your hellos and hometowns. We'll kick it off with a hit from Bailey Zimmerman.
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1: I'm Zach Bennett, carrying the torch for Bill Cody. You can call us or leave us a text anytime, 615-669-6650. Again, that number, 615-669-6650. We did polar opposites earlier. We're going to go to polar opposite ends of the country for hellos and hometowns. Greg in Medford, Oregon. Lisa in Florence, South Carolina. Hey to both of you tuned in today. And then Caleb stuck right there in the middle in Wichita, Kansas. And he wanted to hear the new one from Bailey Zimmerman. A lot of cooks in the kitchen on this song. Bailey wrote it with Gavin Lucas, Heath Warren, Elsie Juber, Tucker Bethard, Austin Shawn produced it. But Bailey has said this is his most autobiographical song yet. Said he built it around the truck that witnessed the miles, the conversations, and the growing pains that shaped him before country radio ever knew who he was. For Caleb, here's Bailey Zimmerman and Chevy Silverado.

Bailey Zimmerman, Chevy Silverado, pure American country. More hellos and hometowns to get to. Donna is in Dover. Marcus is listening in Abilene, Texas. And Renee is up in Grand Rapids, Michigan. Renee wanted to hear Lori Morgan. Here's What Part of No, Lori Morgan on pure American country.

0: That's Mel McDaniel taking us to Louisiana on a Saturday night, and that request going out to Marcus in Abilene, Texas. Bob McDill wrote that song, Country Music Hall of Famer. Don Williams actually recorded it before Mel did. Larry Rogers produced Mel's version, which went all the way to the top 10 in 1981 and became one of the records the audiences just expected to hear every time Mel walked on stage. I'm Zach Bennett. This is Pure American Country. Remember, your hellos and hometowns are welcome anytime. Give us a call or leave us a text at 615-669-6650. Later on, we'll take you back to 1988 for another Spotlight Year segment. We've got some Vern Gosden, Keith Whitley on the way.
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4: 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Showtime, 5 until 6:15 p.m. on the Avenue of Flag stage. 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
1: Zach Bennett here, carrying the torch for Bill Cody on Pure American Country. This next song began with a real breakup, but the person who lived it was not the artist who eventually took the song to number one. Hillary Scott of Lady A brought the experience into a writing session with Luke Laird and another Hillary, Hillary Lindsay. And rather than write a dramatic revenge song, they focused on the smaller evidence that healing has started. Getting through a morning, making an ordinary decision, and realizing that pain no longer controls every minute of the day. Well, Sarah Evans heard the song while rebuilding her own recording career. Tony Brown would produce her version, and Hillary Scott actually sings background vocals on it, leaving the original writer's voice quietly inside the finished record. The song also appeared on the soundtrack to the movie Country Strong, which helped introduce it before Sarah's single completed its climb at radio. It would become Sarah's 5th country number one, her first trip back to the top in about 6 years, and eventually the first song she ever did that would become platinum certified. And that achievement mattered because it wasn't presented as a comeback built on nostalgia. It sounded like Sarah Evans in the present tense, controlled, clear, and gradually gaining power as the arrangement rises. Here's Sarah Evans, a little bit stronger on Pure American Country. Welcome.

Sarah Evans and A Little Bit Stronger on Pure American Country. Coming up, another trip back to 1988. On the way, music from Vern Gosden, Keith Whitley, Tanya Tucker, and more. Don't go anywhere. This is Pure American Country.

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4: Well, let's take one more spin through 1988 here on Pure American Country. I'm Zach Bennett, carrying the torch for Bill Cody. And before we get to our final stretch of music from that year, here's what else was happening. The Los Angeles Dodgers defeated the Oakland A's 4-1 in the World Series, and one of the most memorable baseball images of all time happened then. Kirk Gibson's pinch-hit home run in Game 1. He was pumping his fist as he made his way around the bases. Wildfires affected almost 800,000 acres in and around Yellowstone National Park, more than a third of the park's total area. And the world's first AIDS Day was observed on December 1st, creating an annual international focus on awareness, prevention, and remembrance. And in country music, Vern Gosden built a number one tribute to the records that taught him how country heartbreak should sound. Vern wrote this song with Hank Cochran, Buddy Cannon, and Dean Dillon. Bob Montgomery produced it. And the lyric calls for an Ernest Tubb record on the jukebox while also tipping its hat to Lefty Frizzell and Hank Williams. From our spotlight year of 1988, here's Vern Gosden and Set 'Em Up Joe.

nicknamed him The Voice, and you just heard why. Set him up, Joe, from Vern Gosden. Our spotlight year is 1988 on Pure American Country. This next song was written by Bob McDill after an idea struck him while watching the movie California Suite. In one scene in that movie, Maggie Smith's character asked her husband not to close his eyes, and McDill heard the emotional possibility in that one simple request. Garth Fundis and Keith Whitley would produce the recording. It would become the first of three number ones from Keith's album of the same name and was Billboard's number one single for all of 1988. That would be the last album that Keith released during his lifetime, making the record both a career breakthrough and part of a legacy cut painfully short. Keith Whitley, Don't Close Your Eyes on Pure American Country. And

0: back-to-back songs from 1988, and both of those artists in the Hall of Fame, Keith Whitley and now Tanya Tucker, Strong Enough to Bend. Well, that wraps up this week's Pure American Country. I'm Zach Bennett, proud to continue the legacy of the great Bill Cody. Thank you for making room for us this week. Pure American Country, written and produced and engineered by me, Zach Bennett. Our executive producer is Martin Davis. And until next time, take care of yourself and always keep a great country song close by.
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Well, let's take one more spin through 1988 here on Pure American Country. I'm Zach Bennett, carrying the torch for Bill Cody. And before we get to our final stretch of music from that year, here's what else was happening. The Los Angeles Dodgers defeated the Oakland A's 4-1 in the World Series, and one of the most memorable baseball images of all time happened then. Kirk Gibson's pinch-hit home run in Game 1. He was pumping his fist as he made his way around the bases. Wildfires affected almost 800,000 acres in and around Yellowstone National Park, more than a third of the park's total area. And the world's first AIDS Day was observed on December 1st, creating an annual international focus on awareness, prevention, and remembrance. And in country music, Vern Gosden built a number one tribute to the records that taught him how country heartbreak should sound. Vern wrote this song with Hank Cochran, Buddy Cannon, and Dean Dillon. Bob Montgomery produced it. And the lyric calls for an Ernest Tubb record on the jukebox while also tipping its hat to Lefty Frizzell and Hank Williams. From our spotlight year of 1988, here's Vern Gosden and Set 'Em Up Joe.

They nicknamed him The Voice, and you just heard why. Set him up, Joe, from Vern Gosden. Our spotlight year is 1988 on Pure American Country. This next song was written by Bob McDill after an idea struck him while watching the movie California Suite. In one scene in that movie, Maggie Smith's character asks her husband not to close his eyes, and McDill heard the emotional possibility in that one simple request. Garth Fundis and Keith Whitley would produce the recording. It would become the first of three number ones from Keith's album of the same name and was Billboard's number one single for all of 1988. That would be the last album that Keith released during his lifetime, making the record both a career breakthrough and part of a legacy cut painfully short. Keith Whitley, Don't Close Your Eyes on Pure American Country. I know.

0: back-to-back songs from 1988, and both of those artists in the Hall of Fame, Keith Whitley and now Tanya Tucker, Strong Enough to Bend. Well, that wraps up this week's Pure American Country. I'm Zach Bennett, proud to continue the legacy of the great Bill Cody. Thank you for making room for us this week. Pure American Country, written and produced and engineered by me, Zach Bennett. Our executive producer is Martin Davis. And until next time, take care of yourself and always keep a great country song close by.
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1: There's a story that my daddy tells religiously, like clockwork every time he sees an opening in a conversation about the way things used to be.

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I've lost count of the hours, and I've lost track of the days. In fact, I've lost just about everything since you went away. Everything that is, except the memories you left me. And that's one thing that no one can mar. I don't know who you're with. 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
2: 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We're going to kick it off right now with a brand new one from Tim Stafford. Here's Right Amount of Wrong.

there's one that just debuted on the BluegrassToday.com Top 30 National Airplay Survey a couple of weeks back. Mylon Miller here on Into the Blue with Dance Among the Thistle. And before that, Frank Sullivan and Dirty Kitchen. Their current single on Turnberry, their very first for that label. And their cover of a new grass revival tune called Looking Past You. All right, we're going to call on Buddy Melton right now with a brand new single we're debuting here called Some Other Small Town.

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There's your current number one single on the BluegrassToday.com Top 30 National Airplay Survey. 2 weeks in a row, I might add. Kenny and Amanda Smith here on Into the Blue. That's called Tears of the Cherokee. By the way, 6 weeks overall on that chart. I'm Terry Hurd, and here's a gal who is no stranger to number ones herself. 4 weeks at number one for her previous single. Here's J. Lee Roberts with the new one, Memories on the Moon.

0: That's a brand new one from J.M. Clifford, Hard Luck Man, here on Into the Blue. And J. Lee Roberts before that, a song she co-authored with Keith Barnacastle, Rebecca Spear, and my good friend Billy Droz. We heard Memories on the Moon. I'm Terry Hurd. We are into an hour of the very best in bluegrass. A short break, and we'll be right back with a brand new one from Danny Burns. Don't go away.
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4: 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But that uncertainty doesn't take away from their strength and courage, nor does it take away from the sense of duty veterans carry with them. The transition from service is different for everyone. If you are a veteran going through a difficult time, or know one who is, the power of one person, one connection, one act of compassion can make a difference. 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

Canada and the New England areas, September 11th through the 19th. It's a seven-night cruise on Norwegian Cruise Lines with visits to St. John, Bay of Fundy, Halifax, Sydney, Cape Breton Island in Nova Scotia, Portland, Maine, Boston, Massachusetts. 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

his own unique Irish Celtish bluegrass blend. When it's right, it's right. Danny Burns here on Into the Blue with the Fisherman's Blues. That just out from the folks at Pinecastle. Well, we're going to call on Trey Hensley right now, who worked, as you know, for many years as a duo with Rob Ikes, out on his own now. From his current Pinecastle release, Outrun, here's Can't Outrun the Blues.

0: The artist formerly known as Bronwyn Keith Hines Carter, now known simply as Bronwyn, saves us all a little breath. That is her second single in just 30 days, one called Johnny Ray, and you can check out a great lyric video on Bluegrass Today of that one. A short break. We'll be right back with Brad Kaler and Mineral Bluff Review. Hey, Bluegrass fans, if you love the outdoors, camping, and great music, Pickett & Parsons is where it all comes together. 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
5: And now, back into the blue with Terry Hurd.

That is his brand new single and his second for the folks at Turnberry Records since signing with them. Brad Kaler and Mineral Bluff Review here on Into the Blue and one called Oh Athena. Well, right now, a very special treat. Alan Bybee teaming up with Ronnie McCurry and Sierra Hall on a great original instrumental I think you'll really enjoy. A little tip of the hat here to the late, great Herschel Sizemore. Here's Uncle Herschel.

Well, how good of a mandolin student are you? Could you pick out the different players in that one? That's Alan Bybee here on Into the Blue, together with Sierra Hall and Ronnie McCurry, Uncle Herschel. We're going to push on through this hour now and into the Vintage Hour with a little help from Ashby Frank. Here's Everybody's Got Their 9-Pound Hammer.

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1: Hi, I'd like to report a bear hug.
0: Uh-huh, okay.
1: Well, we were building a bonfire, and I saw some, like, dry brush and leaves around, so, you know, I said to move the bonfire somewhere else, and out of nowhere, Smokey Bear shows up and hugs me.
0: So you noticed some wildfire hazards, and moved your bonfire to a safer location.
1: Yeah.
0: Yeah, that's Smokey, all right. 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It hits him close to home. Not everybody gets the hug, my friend. So that's pretty special to get a hug from Smokey Bear.
1: Ha, so it was him. Hey, guys, I told you it was Smokey.
0: Okay, well, congratulations, my friend. And thanks for calling. There are many ways to prevent a wildfire. 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